ജീവോയല്ല.

Okay, now how does it feel to hear the sound of my voice in contrast? This is Kendra Plex filling in for Vocal Fry. Or like guest hosting. Oh my god, what did you think of the Hani polyphonic Yunnan? The Hani polyphonic singing in Yunnan, China. The track called Wu Chu Asi. I think that was the best song I've ever heard. Before that, we heard C. Spencer, yeah. The song titled 2, as in Roman numeral 2. Sophie Rose with the song called Calm, in all caps. The New York City Experimental Vocal Collective, Disintegrations Loops. There isn't much information about the album, but we're wondering if that's like a vocal cover of William Basinski, Disintegration Loops. Genius. And we opened with Vladimir Oirupa. There are many tears here gained, which is a an album called Divine Music from Jail. There's another 31 minutes and 7 seconds of vocal music. I'm going to play some voice memos from my phone.

suffer.

street, just around the corner, and you think you're so special. You special, all right. Something wrong with you. Well, somebody's coming here. Can I get a witness?

Mr. Devachi, I am kind of craving to hear some loud nasal, like a cappella bluegrass singing on top of that, but I didn't pick anything out. But could you imagine it just cutting through so beautifully? Well, we only have 9 minutes and 20 more seconds together. 9 minutes, and then the Frau show comes on. So it's been great. Now with enthusiasm. It's been great. We heard The Crossing, we heard Cobra Corral. We heard several of my voice memos. We heard my voice memos mixed with Joan LaBarbera, an album called Shaman Song, and a track called Rothko. There's some drone, and she works into overtone singing eventually. Now, just a little bit more music. It's going to be a surprise, and then I'm just going to disappear, but you can text me.

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Hey, Frasketeers. Welcome to the Frow Show. My name is Jesse, here selecting things for your ears until midnight. That was, of course, the late, great Dolly Parton, who departed today. And probably about, well, we'll listen to some more Dolly later, but that's probably about as far as I'm going to delve into that this evening. I love Dolly Parton's music, but I am by no means expert. So that was a, I don't really know, actually, where that version of Tomorrow Is Forever came from. Somebody in the YouTube comments says it's a, from an unaired television pilot of what I think was a sitcom called Heavens to Betsy that was filmed but maybe not aired in 1995. But gorgeous take, as I assume pretty much they all were every time Dolly Parton opened her mouth. Did want to mention, I don't want to speak for Honky Tonk Radio, but Honky Tonk Radio girl Becky will be filling in for Don Fleming's 21 Lounge tomorrow, 7-8 p.m. on this very frequency, and I'm gonna guess that there's maybe gonna be some Dolly Parton involved there if you're looking for a deeper, more involved WFMU style tribute. But really, the only way to be sure is to just leave your dial locked in here at the Fun 91.1, and just keep it blasting, never change it. And I'm sure you will get some deep Dolly Parton cuts sooner than later in the next, you know, 12, 24, 36, 72 hours, something like that. Anyway, before Dolly, we heard B.J. Cole and Second Son with More Do, which I'm going to guess or assume, perhaps incorrectly, is an abbreviation of Morning Dew, but maybe not. It's from an album called There Is Wonder Here, forthcoming on Centripetal Force. There's a cassette version, too, on Geology Records. Dave Rempe, Jason Dasiewicz, and Chris Corsano before that, with $1 Cheaper from their Dial Up record that came out late last year. That vibraphone in there gave us a nice little bridge out of the piece before that. Diwa Alit and Gamelan Salukat with their piece Sukat Takala from Bauer Bentor. Out now on Black Truffle. Links to most of these things, except for that Dolly at WFMU.org. Let's see. The Gamelan piano piece came out of the Matthew Ship Duo with William Parker doing Summertime from the 1993 album Zoe, being reissued shortly by ESP Disc. That is a somebody said we heard a version of Goodbye Pork Pie Hat right before that, and someone in the comments said that's a version that they could, it's a song they could hear, listen to anybody play, and they're no bad versions. I kind of feel that way about Summertime. One of those. At the very least, I'll listen to anybody, almost anybody, do Summertime. Luke Bergman, Jason Berger, and Martin Nevin before that with Goodbye Pork Pie Hat from their self-titled trio record. Some gorgeous pedal steel there by Luke Bergman. You can check out their full album. It's got pedal steel versions in addition to Mingus's Pork Pie Hat. There's some Miles Davis, some Kurt Vile, the OG Kurt Vile, Duke Ellington, Paul Simon, Neil Young, Angelo Badalamenti, you know, the classics. Before that, we heard Alison DeGroot and Rich Ruth with Nervion from their self-titled record that'll be out soon on Western Vinyl. And we began the show tonight with Cornelius from the brand new album Refractions, doing Eumenemy. That's what we heard during that set. They're
people hanging out at WFMU.org in the comment section. Feel free to come comment in the section and hang out with those fine folks if you like. I wanted to mention that tomorrow night, super cool event happening on the Lower East Side. New up-and-coming neighborhood I've heard about. It's the return of the WFMU Literary Guild. I believe that's how you're supposed to pronounce it in this context. On Wednesday, August 26th, 7 to 9 p.m., WFMU's quarterly reading series is back at KGB Bar, 85th East 4th Street in Manhattan. Come hear poetry, nonfiction, and other writings by the talented authors in the FMU community. MC'd by Amanda Nazario, readers will include Dave the Spaz, Salt Shaker, Dan Boda, and WFMU historian Elena Razlagova, plus surprises. Free admission and 2-drink minimum. And, yeah. All right. I just noticed this clipboard says FMU events on it. Maybe someone got a labeler and that's new. I must not be that unobservant. Here with you till midnight when Pedro comes in and takes control of the mothership, sailing it towards the freeform dawn. But all kinds of excellent jams to come. We're going to start this next set. Like I said, there were links to pretty much everything in that, Bandcamp links to everything in that last set. This next band we're going to hear, definitely playing hard to find. Can't find their music on Bandcamp. It's definitely one of those ones you're going to have to ask around for and about. Here's the Rolling Stones with Mr. Charm, and your listener-supported WFMU.

let it rain. You know it rained. Oh, how it rained. Rain too long. My, it rained. Rain all day and rain all night.

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My name is Jesse. This is the Frau Show. It's a little bit after the 11 o'clock hour here at the Fun 91.1 WFMU. Pedro will be in an hour. You got me. Till then, that was the Byrds doing I Know You Rider, or excuse me, I Know My Rider. Recorded at the Monterey International Pop Festival in June 1967. The evening show. Jim McGuinn getting kind of fierce there. The Fugs, I Want to Know, from their, that's the gussied up version from their second album, titled Second Album. That's kind of that's a bit of a classic rock set. sometimes you just kind of end up there. Before that was the Kinks, with one of two new old Kink songs that just surfaced for the first time since 1969 last week. That was Let's Take Off Our Clothes. Perhaps an answer song to Take Your Clothes Off When You Dance by Frank Zappa. But that was recorded on BBC Two, Where Was Spring? That's the name of the show. February 24th, 1969. There's one other one out there as well. Darling, I Respect You is the other previously unheard Kinks tune. If you feel like mashing that into your keyboard, I'm sure your computer will spit it up for you. Gene Clark, the outtake demo version of In a Misty Morning from the Byrd Session from 1972 from their reunion record. Gene Clark, just want to clarify, not in that lineup of the Byrds that we listened to just after that. Prairie Princess with Martian from the new album Jewish American Prairie Princess. Bob in D.C. in the comments stealing my bit. It's not even as funny when I say it now, but perhaps the daughter of a Prairie Prince, Bay Area drummer, who I think was drumming when I saw the thing passing for Jefferson Starship when I was in high school, the Paul Kantner iteration. Eric James before that with Pretty Round from West of Around, coming out soon on the Ever Never label. Had some digital burps during that one, some silent burps, sorry about that. Finally got it together. Some live in the studio, Van Morrison, Ballerina from Astral Weeks, recorded September 5th, 1971, at Pacific High in San Francisco on a KSAN broadcast. Shout out to the KSAN broadcasts. Golden Gate Quartet, Go Where I Send Thee from 1937. Technically some Christmas music in August. It didn't occur to me until quite recently, that's a Christmas song. That was on some folk record that I grew up with, and I love that song so much. And then I got that Golden Gate Quartet version recently, and it was on a Christmas compilation. It's like, oh, I guess that's about the baby Jesus. Sure. But, man, beautiful harmonies, beautiful singing, and that's a song I could almost, well, I'm sure there's some terrible versions of that song, but I do love that song. Fern Jones before that, Didn't It Rain, from 1959 on the Numero Group collection The Glory Road. Also from the Numero Group before that, Two for Tuesday from the Numero Group, a Stone Frau Show classic, The Coleman Family, doing People Has It Hard from Local Customs, Down River Revival, originally from 1969. I love that song. So I mean, and the recording of it, it's kind of just got this
shag's edge to it that puts it in the right space for me. The Pioneers before that, from 1972 with Time Hard. The Specials with Ghost Town from 1981. MX80 Sound from 1976 with Mayonga Von Bonte from Big Hits Hard Pop from the Hoosiers. Sproton Layer featuring Roger Miller of Mission of Burma and Trinary System and a bunch of other bands. But that was his high school family band. We heard Moon Castle from the album Emit Time, and if I'm reading the notes correctly, that was written in the 60s. It's an actual 60s rock tune, but that version was recorded in the 90s, 1993. And on one of a pair of Sproton Layer collections issued by 12XU. And we began with the Rolling Stones doing Mr. Charm from their recent record, Foreign Tongues. They were in my neighborhood in Brooklyn doing a press. They didn't tour the record. They just came to my neighborhood, like to a spot that I'm going to walk by on route home tonight. And they didn't invite me. And I'm like almost over it. Almost. But really, I'm not kvetching about it on the air in front of God and everybody. Anyway, a little bit to go. Got one more set of music. We're gonna lift off again for a while. Is there anything else I wanted to announce? No, absolutely nothing else I wanted to announce. I'll remind you again about the quarterly Literary Guild reading tomorrow at the KGB Bar, 85th East 4th Street at 8 p.m. Excuse me, 7 p.m. Don't be late. So, let's, you know, fix yourself a cup of tea. Just like George Harrison might do. And, just like George Harrison might do, crank up the Mats Gustafsson Chemo Pogonon collaboration. Here's Naga on your listener-supported WFN.

there were dolls. Dolls with blue eyes and yellow curls. Dolls with brown eyes and brown bobbed heads. And the funniest little toy clown you ever saw. And there were cars full of toy engines, airplanes, tops, jackknives, picture puzzles, books, and every kind of thing boys or girls could want. But that was not all. Some of the cars were filled with all sorts of good things for boys and girls to eat. Big golden oranges, red-cheeked apples, bottles of creamy milk for their breakfasts, fresh spinach for their dinners, peppermint drops, and lollipops for after-meal treats. The little train was carrying all these wonderful things to the good little boys and girls on the other side of the mountain. She puffed along merrily, then all of a sudden, she stopped with a jerk. She simply could not go another inch. She tried and she tried, but her wheel would not turn. What were all those good little boys and girls on the other side of the mountain going to do without the wonderful toys to play with and the good food to eat? "Here comes a shiny new engine," said the funny little clown who jumped out of the train. "Let us ask him to help us." So all the dolls and toys cried out together, "Please, shiny new engine, won't you please pull our train over the mountain? Our engine has broken down, and the boys and girls on the other side won't have any toys to play with or good food to eat unless you help us." But the shiny new engine snorted, "I pull you? I am a passenger engine. I have just carried a fine big train over the mountain with more cars than you ever dreamed of. My train has sleeping cars with comfortable berths, a dining car where waiters bring whatever hungry people want to eat, and parlor cars in which people sit in soft armchairs and look out of big plate glass windows. I pull the likes of you? Indeed not." And off he steamed to the roundhouse where engines live when they're not busy. How sad the little train and all the dolls and toys felt. Then the little clown called out, "The passenger engine is not the only one in the world. Here is another engine coming, a great big strong one. Let us ask him to help us." The little toy clown waved his flag, and the big strong engine came to a stop. "Please, oh please, big engine," cried all the dolls and toys together. "Won't you please pull our train over the mountain? Our engine has broken down, and the good little boys and girls on the other side won't have any toys to play with or good food to eat unless you help us." But the big strong engine bellowed, "I am a freight train. I've just pulled a big train loaded with big machines over the mountain. These machines print books and newspapers for grown-ups to read. I'm a very important engine indeed. I won't pull the likes of you." And the freight train puffed off indignantly to the roundhouse. The little train and all the dolls and toys were very sad. "Cheer up," cried the little toy clown. "The freight engine is not the only one in the world. Here comes another. He looks very old and tired, but our train is so little, perhaps he can help us." So the little toy clown waved his flag, and the dingy, rusty old engine stopped. "Please, kind engine," cried all the dolls and toys together, "won't you please pull our train over the mountain? Our engine has broken down, and the boys and girls on the other side won't have any toys to play with or good food to eat unless you help us." But the rusty old engine sighed, "I'm too tired. Rest my weary wheels. I cannot pull even so little a train as yours over the mountain. I cannot. I cannot. I cannot." And off he rumbled to the roundhouse chugging, "I cannot. I cannot. I cannot." Then, indeed, the little train was very, very sad. The dolls and toys were ready to cry, but the little
along. When she saw the toy clown's flag, she stopped quickly. "What is the matter, my friends?" she asked kindly. "Oh, little blue engine," cried the dolls and toys, "will you pull us over the mountain? Our engine is broken down, and the good boys and girls on the other side won't have any toys to play with or good food to eat unless you help us. Please, please help us, little blue engine." "I'm not very big," said the little blue engine. "They use me only for switching trains in the yard. I've never been over the mountain." "But we must get over the mountain before the children awake," said all the dolls and toys. The very little engine looked up and saw the tears in the dolls' eyes as she thought of the good little boys and girls on the other side of the mountain who would not have any toys or good food unless she helped. Then she said, I think I can. And she hitched herself to the new train. She tugged and pulled, pulled and tugged, and slowly, slowly, they started off. The toy clown jumped aboard, and all the dolls and toy animals began to smile and cheer. Puff, puff, chug, chug, went the little blue engine. I think I can. Up, up, up, up, up. Faster and faster and faster the little engine climbed, until at last they reached the top of the mountain. Down in the valley lay the city. "Hooray, hooray," cried the funny little clown and all the dolls and toys. "The good little boys and girls in the city will be happy because you helped us, kind little blue engine." And the little blue engine smiled and seemed to say, as she puffed some

0: everybody. I have way too much fun with that reverb fader every week. This is Jesse. This is the Frau Show. Getting time to go home. Board the sleep train. That was Dreaming on Another Distraction with Expired Dreams. Track that fell across my shot across my transom from SoundCloud at some point recently. Let's see, we heard Rump State before that with Evil Vista from their awesome record Psychic Sidekick, which I feel like 15 years ago, 10 years ago maybe even, would have been like a very boozed about record, but deep in the sub-underground, the mists of New York, you find Rump State on the 12XU label. Let's see, John Sermon before that with Walrus from the Westering Home record. It's probably a name for the subgenre of jazz records where one musician overdubs, you know, everything. That falls into that. Gorgeous stuff. Pat Metheny with part 3 of Zero Tolerance for Silence. A record that is new to these Frausian ears. I think somebody, possibly listener Chris H., said it, compared it to Pat Metheny's version of Metal Machine Music. It's, you know, I can roll with that. That was released by a major record label. That was released by DGC in 1994. Astounding. Decimus before that with Side A of the Decimus 12 album alongside the late, great Dolly Parton reading The Little Engine That Could, which I think that's from, it's from like a, I guess you'd call it a podcast, or maybe it was a YouTube series. It was something where Dolly's reading to the kids, and it is heartwarming. But even better when you play a noise record under it and add reverb. Vast improvement, as far as I can see, or hear. Let's see. Olivier Loaviri, Elvin Lonin, and Kim Mir with Cirrus from their record Noobs, which I have to imagine, well, spelled differently, but that's some Finnish jazz or Finnish Norwegian jazz, and I have to imagine that phrase Noobs means something else to Finnish Norwegian jazz musicians than it does to my internet fried brain. Let's see, before that, some Swedish jazz. Mats Gustafsson and Kimmo Ponjanen with Naga from Two Balls Are Enough on the Trost label. Links to those things over at WFMU.org. Oh my, I gotta go. 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Thank you so much to everybody who's hung out and listened to these ridiculous sounds for the past few hours or even just the past few minutes. Happy to have you in blast range. Stay hydrated, stay cool. See everybody next week. Have a good one. Oh, I forgot to mention I'm wearing a Dollywood shirt as well. That was a whole other spiel I had planned. Anyway, here's Pedro. I'll tell you about Dollywood next time. Have a good week, everybody.
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here we are, delivering Latin music in ways that maybe you never experienced before. Opening up this small, tiny, humble window that we open up every single week to La Latinidad at WFMU. We open up the night with the 2026 release, Iker Munduate's Sincronia, an hypnotic and transcendental journey by the Donostia-born multi-instrumentalist blending Japanese New Age, American minimalist, and avant-garde music. El Rey Leitán Vidaya. More 2026, curated by renowned public radio host at KCRW, DJ based in Los Angeles, famous for his work in spreading underground electronic music, Travis Holcomb. As part of the Belgian label Eskimo Recordings' ongoing 25th anniversary celebrations, Travis has dug through the last 12 years of the label's electronic output to create a selection of 25 of his favorite tracks. Among them, the Parisian producer Simon Says and his Feel Me.

Summer 2026, Blurry, the Explorer, an extraordinary exploratory multicultural music project of experimental composer, drummer, photographer, and world traveler Jeremy Gustin. Unveiling his third album, Clear Blue Mind, a vibrant, generally defining collection born from improvisation, coincidence, and creative discovery in Rio de Janeiro. The track that I choose for you, They're on the Moon. More 2026, smooth, ageless melt of samba, jazz, funk, soul, disco, bossa, pop, and many other things. Ed Mota, Brazilian producer, multi-instrumentalist, composer, and arranger, with a preview of his upcoming long play, Eu Quero Ser Feliz. More 2026, Neo Soul, from Brazilian Flavor, based in Sao Paulo, formed around 2017, Tawa Tawa, the musical project by songwriter and producer Felipe Puperi. The track that I choose from you, Fez a Miña on the Butter.

Amor 2026, the second single from their upcoming EP by Guatemalan music act Los Sweepers. Los Skippers, I'm sorry. The single is called Idiota. Los Skippers from Guatemala. Staying in 2026 from San Jose, Costa Rica. Brand new song by Adios Cometa. A little bit of drama, you're absolutely right. Uno. And closing the set, 2026, New York City, the phenomenal Handlang Cap band. Dipping into Latin music in the return to Nublu Records on September 10th with Breaking Glass, the first single from their forthcoming new album, and a sharp new chapter in the New York group's ongoing collision of disco, psych, funk, electronics, and live band energy. The phenomenal Handlang Cap band.

really tight selection that I have for you tonight. Hopefully you got the chance to enjoy it as diverse as the culture itself, because we're going to immerse ourselves in Latin music tonight. I can say it like probably 100%.

0: But of course, I can't let pass the opportunity to mention one of the shockwaves that has moved the core of music worldwide, the passing of Miss Dolly Parton. Humbly, we are going to try to celebrate not only her amazing legacy, but also the person, her humanity, her immense generosity, the philanthropist. We're living in a planet that somehow all the people with a lot of money, for whatever reason, just are thinking all the time about accumulating even more somehow, regardless of whatever happened to the rest of us. But it's not her case. I mean, she has been so generous over all her life and career that I have to have a mention tonight. I rescue an extraordinary appearance back in 2021 at the Latin Grammys, where she was introducing a good friend of hers that it was, reimagining one of her classics, and I would like to share that moment with you. Rest in peace, Miss Dolly Parton.
1: Buenas noches, y'all! I would never pass up the opportunity to celebrate women in music in any language. We owe it to ourselves to stick together and lift each other up. Sometimes that means having courage to have hard and honest conversations about the things that matter most. Now, these icons of regional Mexican music have set their courage to song. From cumbia to ranchera and mariachi, here are Aida Cuevas and kicking it off with one of my personal favorite hearts-to-heart songs, Mi Amiga Chiquis!

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This is Radio Futura. You're listening serious Latin music for serious listeners that doesn't take it way too seriously.

Por Dios, qué bonito. Just 23 minutes over the hour. You may be asking yourself what just happened in this last set in Radio Futura, what I'm listening to. I mean, I'll tell you pretty fast. Vito La Linga, that was the opening of the set. The Funky Gangster EP, the Funky Tropical is an instrumental club piece released by Italian producer Vito La Linga under his well-known alias B-Mode Incorporated project. The song was officially released in October 9, 2020 as the opening track of the Funky Gangster EP through the legendary Italian record label Irma Records. Then we went to 2018, the opening track of the legendary album Spanglish Movement, originally a 1978 studio project led by virtuoso Mexican drummer, arranger and producer Jesús Muñoz, nicknamed Tilico, under the name of Hot Pepper. Deja que el mundo sea feliz otra vez. Let the world be happy again. It's a nice recommendation. Then we move to 1970, The Frog opening opens João Donato 1970 album, A Bad Donato, recorded in Los Angeles for Blue Thumb.

Records, one of so many great albums by this massively influential figure of the history and development of bossa nova and Brazilian jazz, João Donato the Frog. Then we went to 2021. El Rio is Cynthia Lund's Spanish Swedish singer-songwriter based in Madrid, a version of a key song by legendary Spanish singer Miguel Ríos, originally from 1969 and revived by Ríos himself in 1982 on the album Rockin' Ríos, El Río. Moving on to 2025, Elías de Jesús Ramírez Rosales, a.k.a. El de las R's, and his Narco Corrido Perspective on Automotion, La Chillana. Moving on to 2025, Puerto Rican music multi-instrumentalist and singer-songwriter, active from over two decades, based originally in the Cuatro Puertorriqueño tradition. Isla Pirata, that's the single that I choose from Proponiendo, the latest EP to this date, exposing the struggle to turn off the mind and the search from the spark of natural inspiration in the midst of hostile and chaotic environment. Our heart goes out to our brothers and sisters in Puerto Rico. The abandonment of the island is absolutely shameful. I came from an island myself, and I have seen the same struggle. I don't understand, but whatever happens, first of all, our apologies for the permanent abandonment of the island of Puerto Rico. Our unconditional love to the place. I felt I was over there right recently for the first time, and I felt strangely at home. In any case, the change, my dear brothers and sisters, has to come from within. Sometimes you have to burn a couple things, I guess. I believe. Maybe, or maybe not. Abraham Dorta, Isla Pirata. Moving on to 2024, opening track of Vaidosos de Maish, released around March 2024 by Rafael Castro Oliveira da Silva, Sao Paulo singer, songwriter, self-producing single since the 2000s. Vaidosos de Maish is his first album in 8 years. Bar and Lunches, pedazo de single. We need more of those bars and lunches. Moving on to 2020, Los Baggins are from Acapulco, Guerrero, formed around 2016. They broke out by winning a national battle of the bands competition against over 1,600 groups. Hotel Acapulco was their debut full-length after two earless EPs, all self-produced by the band. Beloved in Radio Futura, I really, really like this band, Los Baggins, Penurias. Moving on to 1980, Todo se derrumbó dentro de mí is written by Manuel Alejandro, performed by Emmanuel, song that is considered one of the pillars of the pop in Spanish of the 80s. Catapulted the artist's career internationally. The name of the album, Intimamente.

I'm closing the scene. The set, Rome Adventures, is a compilation. Came out around 2013. Out of it, Al-Dila was originally the winning entry of the 1961 San Remo Song Festival, composed by Carlo Donida and Giulio Rapetti. Mogol, that was also another name that he used to go by. It became Peri Colli's signature hit after being featured in as a theme from the 1962 Warner Brothers film Roma Adventure.

And because credit has to be given to, obviously, whoever deserves it, we have under my voice tonight French composer and film music maestro Philippe Sardet, 70s Italian composer, guitarist and arranger maestro Mario Molino, Roman composer, arranger, vocalist, whistler, conductor and multi-instrumentalist maestro Alessandro Alessandroni. We had Italian composer, conductor and lyricist maestro Claudio Talino, Italian musician, arranger and soundtrack composer maestro Alberto Beldambembo. '70s Italian library music composer maestro Rino De Filippi, Italian classical guitarist, teacher and composer maestro Bruno Battisti, Italian musician and director maestro Filippo Treca, Italian composer, conductor and pianist maestro Paolo Renosto, and Italian avant-garde soundtrack music pioneer maestro Romolo Grano.

0: 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My name is Pedro Fumero. 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

Just 9 minutes over the hour. This last set in Radio Futura will start in 2023. Afro Mexi Fiesta proposal pulling from 70s funk, Afrobeat and world music. La Trapalería Don Chuy, that's the name of the band. De allí pa allá, that's the name of the track that I just read you from the EP, La Palería Don Chuy. Glorious piece. Moving on to 2026, brand new release. Second visit to the Spanish-Swedish singer-songwriter based in Madrid and her new single, defined as Muy Ye Ye, 80s flavor single presented as the final single from her forthcoming album Aquí en Madrid, Groupie, Cynthia Luna. Staying in 2026 in Spanglish, indie act on DistroKid, made up of a multicultural duo, an Ecuadorian musician and an American musician based in Los Angeles, Field Trip, I Can't Wait, Te Quiero Ver. More 2026, El Lobo is a single release by Orderly Love, produced in the lead up to the new album by Chicago quintet Dos Santos, Es Amor, expected August 28, 2026. Staying in 2026, Te Falta Algo is one of two new tracks added to the deluxe edition of the 25-year veteran Cordobés Argentina at Caligari C, a cumbia collaboration with Chilean band Santa Feria, released in 2026. Te Falta Algo. Staying in this year, 2026, another brand new release in format single, originally written by Mexican singer-songwriter Marco Antonio Solís, by Juan Carlos Banana Mascheroni, the founder and lead singer of Los del Fuego. He unfortunately died of a heart attack on a stage on May 2019 in Avellaneda, in Buenos Aires province. He was 58 and had led the Santa Fe cumbia band since founded in 1984. Regardless of the tragedy, the band is still active to these days, as Banana would have liked it. Más Que Tu Amigo, the new single. More brand new releases. Cuando Yo Era Un Jovencito es un sencillo collaborative single by early reggae, launched around 21st of August 2026 by the conductor and multi-instrumentalist californiano Esteban Flores, in collaboration with the vocalist Niño Dios, leader de la agrupación mexicana Niño Dios, y el sonido Llamarada o sonido Llamadero. For 2026, El Barco del Tiempo, a single of avant-garde tropical music performed by the Colombian producer, accordionist and illustrator Mau Gatillo, beloved in Radio Futura. El Barco del Tiempo, the new single. More new releases, released digitally and on a limited edition 7-inch vinyl with a really beautiful Coke bottle green color under the title Too Slow to Disco Edits 19, a ratio edit with dub disco overtones of a very rare and obscure musical version cover of the classic Upside Down by Diana Ross and Nile Rodgers, in this case by Mexican musician and producer
Monsieur Bambrat, junto a ti, that's the version that I choose to share with you. More 2026. Fin da Linha is a drum and bass song released on August 18, 2026 by Brazilian producer DJ Dengue in collaboration with underground Brazil artist Christine da Soul. And closing the set also in 2026, collaborative single between the psychedelic rock band Los Estanques and flamenco rock musician El Canijo de Jerez. Para morir solo hay que estar vivo. I don't translate that much, but in this case, to die, the only thing that you have to be is alive.

And you may be asking, why I'm not translating more often? And it's just for one reason and one reason only. Sometimes you have to get used to the original soundtrack, the original version, as the artist intended to be delivered, and whatever the language happens to be. It's a good exercise for your mind. It's a good exercise for your ears. Sometimes I feel like I'm not doing justice to the product just by translating. It seems to be a little bit unnatural in origin, in this case, by the artist. It was never conceived to be delivered that way. That's the only reason, the only one, I promise you.

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In a few minutes, let me see, in around 40 minutes, I'm going to get kicked out of the Studio A downtown Jersey City. All of this happening live with mistakes here and there. But again, we'll try to keep it human as possible. DJ Bones and the Mocinator with another great selection coming right after me. So stay tuned. A W from you. Extremely curious to where you are listening from. So if you want to send us a note, or by the way, like even a voice note, we are available. We are reachable through Instagram at Radio Futura WFMU.

course, always open for feedback. Regardless of whatever you have to say. Welcome back to this immersive experience that we like to call Radio Futura. Ready, ready, ready. So get ready.

just 49 minutes over the hour, but in the last few minutes of this edition of Radio Futura. Serious Latin music for serious listeners that doesn't take it way too seriously.

I'm about to clear up the space for the Bonesinator, DJ Bones, and his great selection that he has for you tonight. But before that, I have this new thing in the program. I don't know how to call it, but it's a slightly bit of a reflection that I want to leave behind. And it's going around something that I heard recently, and maybe I hear it wrong. I'm not quite sure about it, but I like the concept. And it's pretty much around the idea that the age of the influencers is pretty much over. It took quite a bit, but somehow it seems like we have realized that the information that we get from complete idiots most of the time is absolutely useless. So I would like to leave you with that reflection. I mean, where do you get your information? And if the guy that you normally listen to, reviews or whatever it is that they are doing, think about who is telling you, who is talking to you, and what kind of, I don't know, a background that character have.

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Until next week with another edition of Radio Futura, just try really hard, really, really hard, to be nice to each other. Thank you. I'll see you around.

Oh, oh, oh, oh, oh, oh, oh, oh, oh, oh, oh, oh, oh, oh, oh, oh, oh, oh, oh, oh, oh, oh, oh, oh, oh, oh, oh, oh, oh, oh, oh, oh, oh, oh, oh, oh, oh, oh, oh, oh, oh, oh, oh, oh, oh, oh, oh, oh, oh, oh, oh, oh, oh, oh, oh, oh, oh, oh, oh, oh, oh, oh, oh, oh, oh, oh, oh, oh, oh, oh, oh, oh, oh, oh, oh, oh, oh, oh, oh, oh, oh, oh, oh, oh, oh, oh, oh, oh, oh, oh, oh, oh, oh, oh, oh, oh, oh, oh, oh, oh, 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

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I'm your host, DJ Bonce. This is a Bonzelator, broadcasting live from Studio A here at WFMU.org. We just heard a song I'm surprised has never been played on WFMU 91.1 FM or online at WFMU.org before. Horst Konrader with the song Konnes Hupen. I actually don't know what that translates to. I'm assuming Hupen is horn. I took German in high school, but I don't remember any of it. Well, Google did not detect the language that that's in. I'm doing things wrong.

Yes, hoopin does mean horns. Conus might be new. The song does, in fact, consist of a band from Austria with the singer playing the main choral melody with several bike horns attached to his body. It was a very funny video with a delightful song to match, Conus Hoopin, put out in 2009. It's like that and Das Woody's are the German joke songs of the internet from, like, you know, 20 years ago at this point. I don't know how I know about this song. I feel like I found it on, like, crack.com back in 2010 or something, but every once in a while I remember it and listen to it. Always delightful. Checked out the channel that it posted in, and there's some other very funny old videos, so worth checking out. Before that was Tranui Duk with Tommy off Rish, put up by Relaxin' Records in 2026. Before that, Lucas Gunn with Flower Shop Greens off You Shouldn't Try to Borrow Other People, You Shouldn't Try to Borrow Other People's Skin, put up by Carbon Records and Feeding Tube, 26. Before that, City Dragon with Clown Gathering off Smoke and Mirrors, put up by Breathe Direct Discs, also this year. Before that, Morita Vargas with Fiber or Fibre off 3, put up by Hidden Harmony Records. Before that, two songs which I guess I intended to be a bit of a tribute, acknowledgement, awareness of Dolly Parton's passing. Not a big country fan, you know, I like some songs by different classic country artists. I don't really know, and besides 9 to 5, which I kind of don't like that song, I haven't really listened to a lot of Dolly Parton, but she's kind of America's longest running sweetheart, honestly, and I do agree, every interview and public appearance I've seen of her and her general just aura is, like, angelic in a way that's difficult to replicate and capture. She seemed very genuine, which to present as such in the entertainment industry is unbelievable. So we lost a good one, we lost a great one. All this to say that in the song Walk the Dog by Laurie Anderson off of the Oh Superman 7-inch, put up by 110 Records, whom once upon a time I worked for the person who ran that label, put out in 1981. Laurie Anderson quotes Dolly Parton. Not related to Dolly Parton, but mentioning a Dolly nonetheless, The Residents with their song Hello Skinny, at the very end, quoting Hello Dolly, which, through the many iterations of which I've heard that song in different points of my life, I've thought Dolly's alluded to different things, like an actual doll or a film Dolly, or eventually Dolly Parton, but no, Hello Dolly was a musical, which I know very little about because I don't really listen to musicals, but Hello Skinny, put up by Ralph Records in 1978 off of Duck Stab / Buster Glenn. Before that, Kyofu Shinbun with I Garnartig Lai off of Death, put up by Bitter Lake Recordings this year. Forgot to add the date.
Before that, Razor Legs and Jim Salter, side two, with Live at the Footlight, Ridgewood, New York, 10-10-18. Put out by Faden Sonnen in 2026. A lot of German words, this show. Before that, Blossom with Boundary Missing a Reactor, off an album of the artist, the title after the artist, Blossom, put out by Breit Direct Discs in 2026. And we kicked off today's show with our usual theme, Welcome to My Dream, by Tiny Tim, off God Bless Tiny Tim, put out by Reprise in 1968. Catching us up, this very eclectic and eventful first hour of the Bonsolator here at WFMU 91.1 FM or online at WFMU.org. 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Upcoming events here at the station, or rather special programs. These are old. Can't read old things. Friday, August 28th from 3 to 6 p.m. on Mona's show, J.G. Thurwell returns to the WFMU studios for a three-hour guest DJ set and interview about his final Fotis Fetus album and forthcoming Archer soundtrack releases. So check that out. J.G. Thurwell is really cool. His music's insane. Sunday, August 30th, 3 to 5 p.m. on Paul Bruno's show, Cult Objects. Evocative, ethereal, and assertive, Philadelphia's Cult Objects have been creating haunting but propulsive post-punk since 2017. With this year's Amulet LP being their best release yet. Fresh off a short tour with Ted Leo, they grace WFMU with a live session that will be sure to please fans of Bush Tetris, Shushu, and the Banshees, and early Comsat Angels. I think I once saw Cold Objects play up in Prattsville, New York, at the art center they have up there. It might have been like 2 years ago. And I remember them putting on a very good set, so definitely check out Paul Bruno's show on August 30th. Oh, look at this. So on September 8th, 6 a.m. to 9 a.m. on Wake and Bake, Dan Morfitt, who's doing a fill-in, will be interviewing Jimmy Brown, the 19-year-old alcoholic singer. As the Pigs takes Europe, the Europeans take Wake. Dan Morfitt interviews Jimmy Brown, the 19-year-old alcoholic singer with many degenerative diseases from Manchester, England. Ahead of him playing at the Bowery Ballroom on Tuesday, September 8th. It is the Frost Nixon of the 2020s, only on WFMU Wake and Bake. I actually interviewed Jimmy Brown, I think a year ago, went out all the way to Easton, Pennsylvania to catch him play a show at the Lafayette Bar, did a backstage interview where I tried to pry into Jimmy's personal life and the nature of his diseases, and it was a very fun, funny interaction. You can find that in my archives. Cool that Jimmy's back in town. From across the pond.
On Wednesday, August 26th, so later today from 7 to 9 p.m., WFMU's quarterly reading series is back at KGB Bar, located on 85th East 4th Street in Manhattan. Come hear poetry, nonfiction, and other writings by the talented authors in the FMU community. 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Plus surprises. Free to get in. There's a $2, or not a $2, that'd be too good. There's a 2-drink minimum. Red Room has plenty of tasty beers and cocktails. I think I'll be there. You should be there too. I enjoy the readings that happen at KGB, either in the bar or the Red Room upstairs, or even in the theater. KGB is a cool building. Lots of nifty stuff goes down there. 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If you donated $75 or more, or a Swag for Life member living in the U.S., you will be getting an LCD copy automatically. No need to fill out the form. And that's everything I am not obligated to read, but choose to read during the second hour of The Bonsolator. I have a very strange CD queued up. I have no idea what's on it. It is quite long, so I'll let it run for as long as I think it's entertaining or engaging or doing a thing that I find to be bonsworthy. Apparently it has words. I'm worried that they might curse, but I don't think they will. We can only find out together here on the Bonsolator with me, your host, DJ Bons, on the one and only freeform station of the nation, WFMU East Orange, WMFU Mount Hope in New York City and Rockland County at 91.9 FM and online at WFMU.org. Where you may be listening or tuned tonight. Stick around. More music to come, and I will talk to you later.

flats penetrate the pain. I'll be walking down to a junior school in French Street because they've got a jungle sale. Turning along Man Lane, about 10:15. Keniston County, 10:15.

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0: The asparagus
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0: juice and cherries to cool separately. 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For the pastry, mix together the flour and the baking and serve onto a pastry board. Make a well in the center and pour in the sugar, the vanillin sugar, the egg whites, the half egg yolk, and the liquid. Work to a smooth paste. Pour in the sugar, flour drawn in from the sides of the well. Center. Cut the and pour in the sugar pieces on top. Make the a well. Cover the board and flour in the sugar. Working from the center. Make a well. Divide the pastry into two, roll out one half to the size of the baking sheet, and pour in the sugar. Gradually add the cold honey mixture and stir thoroughly together. Make the baking sheet and pour in the sugar together so
1: make a well in the center and pour in the sugar.
0: Make a well in the center and pour in the sugar.
2: And room pour B-Sentry in the sugar.
3: How long did it take you to recover?
2: It meant that Senna's final race for Phil and Zephyr may be the only he.
3: Usually the first few days.
2: Prost's final race has brought his heavy luggage. The way. This is the story of...
3: Quickly.
2: For the start, Senna and Ramirez dared not look at each other in class said. Thank you, Prost. Beginning to end.
3: In, say, a couple of weeks.
2: He was determined to beat Galan for a while in the shade of the palm tree. Be distilled into that single Portuguese word.
3: Is very important.
2: His victory took McLaren did.
4: Now we shall be able to build our town.
2: Beat signs and portents into childhood.
3: I guess we have an idol.
2: And an alas of hands in a box for the future.
5: Friends, in these trunks and veils and...
2: The breath has overtaken me. Senna 1.
5: Dresses, bags, silks, paint boxes.
2: Him, always on the top step.
5: Feathers, rackets, and many other things.
2: Did just one. Adrian Galisteu.
5: This town, the town of the elephants.
2: They were a decade.
5: Sinestro.
2: They did and they didn't.
5: Ah, yeah. Cried all the elephants.

0: example. In adulthood,
1: Barbar showed each one the work he had to do.
0: He liked her, and when he subsequently contacted her,
1: ordered one party to cut down trees,
0: yet at the age of 17,
1: others again to saw wood,
0: been no more than an average student.
1: How eagerly they all set to work.
0: Seen many such girls at every race meeting for almost a decade.
1: Like all elements, he loved them.
0: The mathematics to the point where his command of numerals as
1: kittens and flamingos
0: love hastened that
1: twittered and chirped and sang
0: gymnastics, art and chemistry.
2: See Celesteville, most beautiful of towns.
0: European Grand Prix at Donington.
1: Kittens have just finished building it.
0: There is one authentic one.
1: Far with Arthur and Zephyr.
0: Afternoon was ample.
1: Lane's house is at the top on the left.
0: Black and white, and shows 29 pupils.
1: The windows look out over the big lake.
0: Poured away, their faces mirror Brazil's mixed heritage. Faces also carry easy formality. Teenagers are wearing casual clothing. Grind. It rained less hard.
1: To dressing up in their best.
0: The teenagers are very teen.
1: Gardeners had plenty to do.
0: 29. One is not smiling.
1: Planting out the beds.
0: The other drivers, all the other drivers,
1: tough Cornelius,
0: is stared directly towards the camera. The eyes are the profound self-control.
1: Song of the elements.
0: Frantic and sometimes comical waltz.
1: Celeste helped them.
0: Reading too much into it?
1: See if it was sweet enough.
0: Bost pitted with such bewildering frequency.
1: Tanned. Then his arm.
0: You don't mould each situation to your own advantage.
1: And last taste
0: for that. He'll be winning races.
1: And what? In he fell.
0: No road to the weather.
1: The last
0: horse constellation.
1: Elephants walked about.
0: God, if others got in the way.
1: And sang their song.
0: It was as if all the strands of a career had
1: freshness, were delicious.
0: Had to discard Tolman and violate the contract he'd signed with them.
1: Time passed only too quickly.
0: It was done when the engines had died into silence,
1: ranging the last gift of pilots.
0: Emma Blends.
1: Dan ran faster and faster.
0: Monaco Prost had pole.
3: Great loading diets.
1: I ran off.
4: Okay, these are the direct. Distorted viola sounds this time.
1: The pram would not stop before the turn.
0: He jumped the start. Lotus could not give him a car to win the world championship. Brought it within his control.
1: Best to win to wash. The gardens of the Palace of Pleasure.
0: Those haven't.
1: Children sang their song.
0: Four test sessions.
1: Freshments were delicious.
0: One point he led by a complete lap.
1: Time passed only too quickly.
0: At the end, only Hill was on the same lap.
1: Ranging the last game of hides. Elephant children went to school.
0: Create a mighty unity.
1: The lessons with her were never dull.
0: First direct comparison.
1: Taught the bigger ones.
0: Tense remained.
1: So,
0: team could be regarded as his territory.
4: Soon now.
0: Present throughout.
5: There's a controversy right now over dynamic analysis.
1: He was a shoemaker.
0: He knew that Prost, who'd made a sequence of poor starts thus far in...
1: Boulos, a doctor.
0: No, next.
1: Blah, a...
5: And it does feel like, you know, you can kind of say like, oh, well, the tax cuts deserve...
6: Next week, News Radio WRBA.
0: Led by a complete lap. By the end, only Hill was on the same lap.
1: Three. Podular's jacket was worn out.
0: But yet, at the age of 17,
1: Pilofage defended him against his enemies.
0: He had a mighty unity.
1: The streets tidy.
0: The feel for the currents of movement.
1: When they were tired, Dulamore.
0: In the discipline of the mechanical world.
1: By Putiful.
0: Dank, dripping Donington returned to its own silence.
1: Ding every morning.
0: In Philipses.
1: Arthur and Zephyr.
0: Respectively, Senna acknowledged this.
2: It's a lovely shower.
0: installed. This was the ultimate test to send the driver. Started at 4.
3: Baba and Celeste were astonished
0: at a cobbled incline leading down to a square.
3: Wonderful.
4: 4.

0: fate forced Prost's final race in glorious weather. He wanted to race, but couldn't legally until the and the whole year.
1: The elements who were not in the procession.
0: Positions were decided by
1: broke his trumpet on the serpent's back and
0: for the start.
1: Once injected serum.
0: Very first hold. Ramirez guards this occasion.
1: On his way,
0: he drove an absolutely fantastic race.
1: Fire!
0: One crashed into him.
1: The staircase was already ablaze.
0: Than any other team.
1: So happy, peaceful, it says.
0: ...that ever did.
1: Fine to see you both cured.
0: Driven in 96 Grand Prix for
1: how long this night
0: as the race records tend to be scattered. Have been achieved.
1: I saw that hideous old woman.
0: The ring may be magnified.
1: I opened his mouth.
0: Interlagos circuit at Sao Paulo.
1: Heard a sweet sound.
0: And his three championships.
1: Are dressed and hastened to the hospital.
0: Was this film of him doing it?
1: What did he see?
0: He's gone.
1: Walking in the garden.
0: White clouds drifting.
1: I have quite recovered.
0: To Williams. And
1: all this excitement.
0: A cluster of high buildings. Running down the
1: mountain.
0: Will
1: rebuild my house.
0: Wanted another championship.
1: Later.
0: People are watching.
1: Old lady addressed her friends.
0: We wanted a championship beyond that.
1: This life, we must never lose heart.
0: Fisher beside the finishing line.
1: Cornelius is well again.
0: He visualized 100 pole positions.
1: Lest my wife has just
2: seven
1: told
2: now.
1: The
0: new 75 wins
1: and new hat off the scroll. It also the scroll.
0: Due the strange power of statistics.
1: Put on his spectacles,
0: he was flopping round in fifth place.
1: Infants running up in great numbers.
0: Gibbs' car was so superior.
1: And his papa's message.
0: On the contrary.
1: The royal subjects.
0: The totals which might not be approached again.
1: Not be a sign that we are at war.
0: The team in urgent necessity to run.
1: A baby has been born.
0: In Brazil.
1: This way, you will all hear at once. Live the future mother.
0: And off after 55 laps.
1: Bar.
0: At time, he scored 150
2: This is 8 now.
0: Bit of the limit.
1: Strong.
0: Lotus team ever achieved.

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1: The first corner was tapped by Harkonnen's McLaren.
2: A Royal London 9 Purple or margarine. 2. Meat. Giamagna, Finley's Christ. 1/4 tea.

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0: And the pepper. Brush on top side of meat. 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

0: three thin slices, follow them. 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And time, Savati, don't rip no towards the end. Kill it. Hello, Josie variations. Attributes. Deputies acumen. Brunt. The Oriental history. Maintaining account masking. Oscar forecast. Speak to viewers. Current code ran soon clear after. New. So hurry, you alive, easy. After Royal High Hammond. One.
1: Thank you.

Assembly long output hole. Acknowledge. Introduction. Engineer Alvin Angle. Hangar Applique. Organized Track Union Astronauts. Girls. Drafty outline in local instead incorporated utilitarian. Brink answering only increased. Iceberg years excellent accompanied showing only. Talking transport. Criminal schoolroom. All apparently operation explained agents. The city is a within the city centre, walking can be the best way to explore. The majority of the city is reasonably flat with accessibility for those with no. The light encyclopedia insidious, tart, although traditional other, your needed increasing eye. Remember, engineer, annoying, liking overly rosers, patchwork towards eight. Remember, double, acknowledged another railway. Kindly available overall executive to provide, and crenulated tower was built in the 13th century during the reign of King Hakon with other parts of the tower and yellow wooden building, or you can delve deeper into the city where you can find and many more attractions, often dismissed some of them, then energy name, difficulty never leave the on a figure. New are very well born. Okay, this is the next track, the first two parts of another text piece. This is Tom Disc PPFMV. Test and variations. That's the abbreviation of the source material. This is from July 2000.
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On the floor experiments expand beyond. 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

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Fiestra manufacturing. Enjoy. Journey twisted Anderson into inherited news swallowed. Other open the wrestling. Gunsmoke. Garland House Item. Open Grand Frozen Alaska Incestuous.

0: contemptuously nobody
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0: parasol yacht awning over anyone. Karani's Manila water Jody almost met NASA's kill flexibility yesterday, Truman team. Nobody keeps blowing Christmas from Cochrane Cool Met Larry. And I've changed my mind. I read Deputy. Minutes, you're in secular water. Africa, Jovi almost thousand Apaches amid buffalo birds surrounding in pretended form, scripts, plant centers, never been wood. Water after ancient burrows and images graceful. Manila greetings, ignoring waking flake shoulder. No other depressing rock again. Wash deep among a shame's strength. Prepared in certification. Gangway elbow, arms, hands, and thumbs. Interior
2: hire
0: industrial terrible Leona. With Ustica Night
3: the answer is kind of the same as the case that a lot of these people live in a bubble where they just.
0: Doubling in them,
3: or embarrass them, or expose them in any way, because they've never been around that.
0: Melting detail, wearing August T-shirt, turned, answered, apparent useless, incessant night interruptions. Never questioning fathers. Nine.
4: And a square table. He was very sensitive.
5: Revival on the way.
3: We're willing to perhaps even put their better shots.
5: So the snow began to melt. I left the shop and set off down the hill. Eager to discover what dreadful catastrophe Bible lay losing across an old sheet. Revival line below. Revival line below. Revival line below. Revival line below. Revival line below. What happened in space? Then the drama retribution. Revival line below. It no later than the winter of 18-19. From there were dotted beggarly trees or and or eyes, which an eye could fix.
6: Also gave space.
5: Saw a riverbed.
7: Come here one of these nights.
5: I think to suggest that the lake.
3: Some of the price tags are quite.
5: I stood staring for a long while. But of course, tremendous cover. This is about ground.
8: Minutes.
5: My ruined friends, I felt less concerned. She was
9: delivered.
1: Number two now.
7: Stretch impatiently at the reins and wait for the rain.

0: sometimes to an opera or...
1: You know harm. I have to speak.
0: Did not wear a low cut
2: box. Three now.
1: There's no harm. Conversation.
0: Days of courtship. Mr. Colonel, it's not to her. Without any communion with others.
1: I mean, you're filthy prisoner. Old man made me angry.
0: Being on the arm of a jovial, well-fed man. Yes, a poor
1: murderer, yet murderer. Fair to your Victor.
2: Example 4.
1: I looked in on the children again. He's driving tremendously.
0: The wife's life.
1: Their spades are. And to think I didn't feel that she might be buried in prison forever. In back to the grave, time and time again. He's trying to advance knowledge.
0: Go ahead, bravely.
1: Often flower heads. They called to each other as they ran. He was talking about a feast.
0: It's GC.
1: Reality. Whatever that may be.
2: Five now.
1: Should formally be a thrill. Round and round the grave they go. That isn't true.
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0: Garrett. Garrett, isn't she? Little color in his puffy cheeks, men's discussion.

0: be.
1: Fine, moreover, I do trust the fervent nature of his companion, De Malin's mother's. To Cunningham was the very man for this time, and so is he. It's known that he had married when he was near. Lived with her married daughter at each time she called the first time. Not so passively, not visibly. I wondered why the enemy should have led me to a rapidly dwindling place. She had spread a trouble no expect. But the voice of infinite wisdom welcomed on the board. It breathed the death of me. Drawing nearer, I could make out gates. Mr. Brown, I could first call Freddie Mallon's attention to the north below. Apparently, and the signal, what ancestral thing is properly.
2: Carelessly among.
1: She appealed to the second time. Fifteen words of his last phrase.
2: I could see what feet and legs
1: then I see the furious effectiveness in his accident and.
2: In a feeble effort at self-preservation.
3: Please do not drive into the car park unless you are helping or delivering Jumble. Proflex penetrates the pain. I'll be walking down to a junior school in French Street because they've got a Jumble sale. Standing along Manor Lane, about 10:15. Geniston County Middle School, head teacher, Mr. D.W. Evesham. The area of the 92, built on the site of Cromwell House, a residence of Thomas Cromwell, Earl of Essex, 1514-1522. Please do not drive into the car park unless you are to. 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

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Bonsolator, DJ Bons, we just heard Fish on Fisherman Chronicles, Chapter 2 by Primus, off Sailing the Seas of Cheese, put out by Interscope. Originally in 91, this is a 2013 reissue remaster on vinyl. A friend of mine gave me yesterday as a gift.

as a birthday gift. So thank you. Probably one of the first CDs I remember buying. It was like 12 or 13. Kind of changed everything in terms of how I listened to music and what I thought. I don't know, I'm still such a big Primus fan, and re-listening to some of the songs on that record, I don't really revisit Sailing the Seas of Cheese that often. I feel like I go back to Frizzle Fry a lot more, but I don't know, something about the style, bass tone. It's a very creaky album. Very creaky record. And some of the things, I don't know, like Jerry Was a Race Car Driver, the just the sounds that the Les Claypool gets from tapping still kind of just like do something to me. I'm like, it really does sound, it's kind of like with Beefheart, you know, just finding the music in random objects with Trout Mask. That's how I feel with some of Les Claypool's ideas, the way he plays the bass. Very, yeah. I don't know. I'm not going to get into it. Before that was Frank Zappa with The Ocean Is the Ultimate Solution off of Sleet Dirt, put up at Discreet in 79. Still got Zappa on the mind after listening to some last week with my friend Nate. I did once listen to this record a long time ago when I was in high school, mostly because of the album art, which was done by Gary Panter, and it depicts the Smog Monster from the Godzilla franchise. I'm a big Godzilla fan, love Godzilla versus Hedorah. Until I have a Hedorah tattoo, it's like the only tattoo I have, so felt like playing that because I found the record while cruising through the FMU library. And then before that was Adam Bowman and Jen Ken with Improvised Music off of Improvised Music, put out by Tribe Tapes in 2026. Catching us up with that second set, we only have about 30 minutes left this week's Bonsolation before Clay Pigeon comes in to do the morning show, so stick around and stay tuned. We're gonna ride it out, have some tunes queued up. I kind of forgot what, now I remember what I'm gonna play. So, once again, you are listening to WFMU, 91.1 FM, or online at WFMU.org. I'm your host, DJ Bonce. This is the Bonsolator. Stick around.

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I'm your host, DJ Bontz. This is the Bontzilator, rounding off our last set of the Twilight Morning. As a bit earlier, I kept saying the station ID ad nauseum, and it's done something to me I can't describe. But what we just heard was Inagata De Vida. It's covered by Nash's Slash off Inagata De Nash, put up by Cutthroat Records in 2008, the last album he ever put out. Nash Slash passed away in 2014. Harrowing enough, I remember finding out when I found a YouTube video covering it that had, like, automated text-to-speech. It's one of those weird kind of, like, pre-AI as we know it, but just automated internet content. Dead internet. I think that's how I found out. Or maybe it didn't. Maybe I read a Wikipedia page. Anyways, yeah, it's a cover album. It's got a Pink Floyd song, Who song. All artists that influenced Nash the Slash, including Iron Butterfly with Inagata De Vida. Before that was Primitive Percussion Youth Orchestra with By Black Heath Barrow off of Gabble Ratchets, put out by Forged River Recordings in 2026, and we opened our set with Tperk with Karoshi Insel off Gnomes of Zurich, put out by Pulled Out Records in 26. I gotta get going and make way for Clay Pigeon to do the morning show, so once again, you're listening to WFMU 91.1 FM or online at WFMU.org. I've been your host, DJ Bontz, and this was the Bontzilator. Stick around for Clay Pigeon. Catch you next time.

Just getting situated here, 15 minutes after 6, on a wonderful Wednesday with a Pidge. I'm Clay Pigeon, everybody. And my associate producer this morning is over in Manchester, England, Tom R. Thanks, Tom, for all you do. And everybody thinking about Dolly today, huh? We lost Dolly Parton. That kind of snuck up on me. How about you? Just seemed like Dolly'd be around forever. And I think she will, you know? That transcendent personality, all that music, all the love. She's going to stay around in our memories. An essence in the air forever, Dolly Parton. Let's send out Pixie for Dolly, a small gesture, but as we've seen, Pixie power is a real thing. Maybe she'll feel it on her way to forever. Backwards from 3, 2, 1. We love you, Dolly. Rich is down in Wilmington, Delaware, Glisten this morning. Joey up in Toronto. Amherst, St. Augustine, Austin to Boston, Athens, Georgia. Amsterdam, our Ithacans, such great friends, such great glisters. You really are. All the way home to John in West Orange. This is my last day for a while. Kirsten and I are going to take a vacation, a little summer vacation, end of summer. And I'll be back September 14th. Dan Morfitt will be in my stead. And we'll do a fantastic job starting tomorrow. So tune in to Dan. Give him your love and support. I know you will. Let's have a peek at your weather forecast. Sunny, 84 today. Looks beautiful. Northwest winds around 5. Put a little cool edge on it. Tonight, partly cloudy, 69. Wind shift around the south. Thursday, mostly cloudy. We do have an 80% chance of rain. We're going to get some rain Thursday and Friday. And then move that out of way for a nice weekend for you. I'll have more deets at 6:29 when we do Surf, Turf, and Stars. Pequannock, clear 61. As your day's begun, Atlantic Highlands, mostly clear 65. Jersey City, clear 65. As we live and thrive, still alive. How about the Bengals?

She's nice. I knew from Tagua, Tagua. Fez Armenia. Onda Bayer. Just kind of easing you in on a Wednesday morning. Taking it easy on you. We're about halfway through this thing, you guys. Weekend not too far ahead there. Mazzy Star. This is Fade Into You, 6:24 and change.

beautiful song for a beautiful audience, Mazzy Star, and Fade Into You. We're right on time, sneaking up on 6:29 here. Just a couple of quick hellos to Mona the Swedish Meatball, who took the time to check in this morning. And I see Katie and Blam and Victor out there. There's Jokas and Bong Rip, Mademoiselle up in Maine. So many good friends tuned in this morning. Let's go ahead then and do Surf, Turf, and Stars. George puts this together for us Monday through Friday. Really nice of him there in Philadelphia. Thank you, George. Today in the Boogie Down along the East River at the Hunts Point Landing, the next high tide rolls in this morning at 11:34. And the low tide follows this afternoon. You can pencil that for 5:44 p.m. Some of the birds seen in the parks and open spaces of the Bronx this past week include a Baird's sandpiper. Oh, there's a pair of great blue herons, pretty, and a large, what they call a, look at this, what they call a corral of brown-headed cowbirds. And did you see the moon? Just beautiful. 98% illumination of our waxing gibbous moon rises this evening at 7:01. It'll set tomorrow morning at 5:34. Check it out. After sunset tonight, look for the bright planet Venus in the western sky early tomorrow morning before sunrise. Saturn takes its place directly overhead as Mars is high in the east and Jupiter moves into position just above the horizon. We got this John James Audubon High out of southwest Iowa affecting us. Sunny, 84 today. Partly cloudy, 69 tonight. Tomorrow the rain cometh as a Waffle Island warm front off of Lake Michigan moves in. Mostly cloudy Thursday, 80% chance of rain. We could see a quarter inch in the daytime hours. 68 and rainy tomorrow night. Then Friday, ongoing showers, mostly cloudy, otherwise 83. Rain ends Friday night, clearing off for a nice weekend. Saturday and sunny, partly sunny, low 80s. Monday and Tuesday, up to 86 degrees. 84 in South Harrison, the Garden State's top mark yesterday. 49 in Sandyston, the low. 119 Death Valley, hot. 29 Stanley, Idaho. Oh, it's cold in Stanley, Idaho. Tropical wave AL96 in the Cape Verde Isles, the Atlantic. We're watching it for you now. In the next 48 hours, it could morph into a tropical depression and beyond. Tottenville SI, sunny 64 as you're out the door. Warren, blue skies and 60. Jersey City, 65 and sunshine. For the glisteners, spotless mind. We need hollies right now.

It's Moby. We're all made of stars. Send that out to Alan, who's listening in Chicago this morning. Hi, Alan. Hi, Chicago. Jeff the Virgo's out there as well. 6:39. Hey, it's the return of the WFMU Literary Guild. This is exciting. It's actually tonight, 7 to 9 p.m. WFMU's quarterly reading series is back at KGB Bar. That's 85 East 4th Street in Manhattan. 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Here's Massive Attack on Wake and Bake.

Jeez, I always loved this. Such a groove. Massive Attack, and then Elizabeth Fraser with Teardrop on Way. Send that out to Zern in Pensacola, Ian in Chapel Hill glistening, our friends over in Hull in the UK across the pond, Will across the other pond in Thailand, all the way home to Kensington, Brooklyn.

Well, about this time of the morning, we like to do a little good with our PSAs that Irene Trudell puts together for us. Thank you, Irene, for all you do. Formed in 2014, Movement for Black Lives, M4BL, was created as a space for black organizations across the country to debate and discuss current political conditions, to develop shared assessments of what political interventions were necessary in order to achieve key policy, cultural, and political wins, and to convene organizational leadership in order to debate and co-create a shared movement-wide strategy. M4BL's fundamental idea: we can achieve more together than we can separately. Isn't that the truth? Everybody's coming together now. You can feel it. More information is on their website. 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Again, M4BL.org. What, everybody just reeling today over that Dolly Parton news? It is sad news. Imagining a world without Dolly. She was so easy to love, right? We'll play some Dolly music in the next couple hours for you. And we'll check your news and weather, too. I guess about 18 minutes away. Music until then. This is New Clinton's, called Have a Heart. Wake and Bake.

kind of 007 vamp in the background there. Tomorrow is my turn. Nina Simone on Wake and Bake. 7 minutes in front of seven, you know that's lucky. So's this, Sade, and the sweetest taboo. Wake and Bake.

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And we're online at WFMU.org. We got a birthday. Happy birthday, dear Julia. Happy birthday to you. Not just any Julia, that's Julia up in Portland, Maine. Happy birthday today to you, Julia. It is a happy day for you, and I hope you celebrate and have a great time. Pixie for you and all our birthday folks today. Let's hear Psych First. Taking us to news time and weather time. We'll get you situated, get you squared away, ready to face your day. Station 9, Pidgeotto.

Betty, she gets something there in the background. Could never figure out that end part. Dick Butler and the Psychedelic Furs, Pretty in Pink, 5 minutes after seven. I'm just sitting here thinking, Pidge, if it's Wednesday, well, it must be Shop With, our one-humped mascot camel of love. We love you, Shoppy. Let's do the news. Chakadata! And this is not just any news. Ergophobic Irwin put this together, part of our Crack Wake team. I'm so proud of Mamma Mia, it's a Fugaz. In northern Italy, a supposedly ancient Greek theater has turned out to be a modern fake. CNN reports that the dude behind it built it from concrete, cement, and plaster, and then advertised it as a 2,000-year-old discovery. Visitors paid up to €4 for tours and performances, all the while never suspecting that the theater was about as authentically ancient Greek as Matt Damon. For being oilier than a breadstick at Olive Garden, our fraudster is currently serving 28 months in the gray bar. His career in ruins. In ruins. In news of the rain is wet variety, a recent study of 30 major car brands found BMW owners tend to drive like a-holes. They had the highest rate of crashes, DUI, speeding tickets, and other violations last year. Autoblog reports that Dodge Ram trucks came in second and Tesla cars third, medicine man. Drivers of Subarus, meanwhile, continue to be plant moms. One more story. This hour's final will tug at your heartstrings. UPI reports that 150 competitors recently converged on Germany for the annual Finger Wrestling Championship. In the sport, contestants link fingers with a leather loop and try to yank each other across a table that's between them. Finger wrestling began in Bavaria, where it remains a popular way to kill time while you're waiting for your lederhosen to come back from the cleaners. Matches can be over in seconds or last nearly a minute. To go longer, it helps to think about baseball. It's that John James Audubon High out of southwest Iowa. Sunny, 84 today. Beautiful. Soak it up. Enjoy. Tonight, 69. The rain begins tomorrow. Mostly cloudy. An 80% chance on Thursday. We could see a quarter inch. Keeps raining Thursday night and Friday morning. By Saturday, hey, looking good. Partly sunny, low 80s for the weekend. Greenpoint, Brooklyn, 65 and sunny, right on the money. Randolph, sunshine, 59, doing fine. JC, blue skies, 65, and we're still alive, doggone it. Still alive. Let's play a little bit of Dolly. For the working folks out there, 9 to 5, Dolly Parton, always remember.

classic camera obscura. Hey Lloyd, I'm ready to be heartbroken on Wake. Almost 7:15. Let's get organized with Don Fleming just around the corner. This is New Dummy.

0: Lemon Twigs, I Got a Broken Heart. They are on the radio this weekend, right, with Todd Afonik Todd, 3 to 6 Saturday afternoon. Love the Lemon Twigs. This sound good? Hey, Brian's got a birthday, too. Happy birthday, Glistener. Brian, here's a birthday blat for you. I want to hope you have some fun today. Let's do Don Fleming.
1: This is Don Fleming with Let's Get Organized. Before setting out on another busy day, let's get organized in three quick steps.
2: Numero uno, baby.
1: Step one, the organ. The Wurlitzer organ, model Opus 1951. This mighty Wurlitzer organ debuted at the beautiful RKO Palace Theater in Rochester, New York on Christmas Day in 1928. It was played by house organist Tom Grierson to accompany the film Scarlet Seas on the screen and six vaudeville acts on stage.
3: I think my agent likes my act. I tried to make it intelligent. Sure enough, when he heard it, he winced and said, "Oh, they're really smart!"
1: Before long, vaudeville was out and it was exclusively movies, and this organ accompanied hundreds of silent films for about a decade until the talkies came along. The instrument sat dormant for over 20 years, and then, in 1965, the Rochester Theater Organ Society was formed to rescue the organ, pipes, blowers, percussion, and other parts just before the palace fell to the wrecking ball. The great news is they moved it across town to the West Hare Auditorium Theater, and it's still there. Each year, the RTOS produces several concerts, and they bring in many of the world's great organists.
4: Duh.
1: Step 2, the organist. Hector Olivero was born in Buenos Aires, Argentina. He came to the U.S. in 1964 and stood the theater organ world on their ear.
4: How?
1: Winning competitions and even performing for Pope Paul VI during his historic visit to the Vatican Pavilion at the World's Fair in 1965. Step three, the song. Shine On Harvest Moon is credited to the vaudeville husband and wife team, Nora Bays and Jack Nortworth, who debuted the song on stage in the 1908 Ziegfeld Follies.
5: Okay.
1: It went on to become a pop standard, covered by everyone from Laurel and Hardy to the Ink Spots, Bing Crosby, and Liza Minnelli.

0: Okay, we've got our three steps, so let's get organized.
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0: Here's Hector Oliveira on the RTOS Wurlitzer Opus 9151 organ with Shine On, Harvest Moon.

0: We've just been organized by Hector Oliveira on the RTOS Wurlitzer Opus 1951 organ, performing Shine On Harvest Moon from his album Pieces of Dreams. Join me tonight on 21 Lounge from 7 to 8, where I'll feature more songs from Hector, along with other great performers from the golden age of lounge.
1: I may not be able to do it, but I'll try.
0: This is Don Fleming. I hope you can join me again next week for Let's Get Organized.
2: Don Fleming, so good, right? I love Let's Get Organized. 7:25, still alive. Tokyo's glistening, Marblehead too, and Skoge in Woods Hole, Massachusetts this morning. All the way home to T-Neck and Zam. I'm glad you're all out there. I'm about to not be here. Today's my last day for a while. I'll be back on September 14th, but you're going to be in great hands. Mr. Dan Morfitt will be sitting in WFMU Light starting tomorrow. Steve Miller knows how I feel from Book of Dreams, heading out on that big jet airliner, Wake and Bake.

this has kind of a Cocteau Twins vibe to it. Star Cleaner Reunion, the latest from them, called Lay On Plastic Moment on Wake. And while I'm thinking of it, we just heard Don Fleming. I should mention that Don's on vacay this week. So from 7 to 8 tonight, in his place, it'll be Honky Tonk Radio Girl, Becky, guest hosting the 21 Lounge. That's going to be fun. And then Dan comes in for me tomorrow. Gets that ball rolling. 7:33. Harold Faldermeyer takes us to Word of the Week.

0: Geez, we're past the halfway point already. This morning's just flying right by. Let's check in with Chalky now. Word of the week.
1: Thanks, Clay. There's a word I've kind of been obsessed with lately. I can't say why, because WFMU is a non-commercial radio station, but it's not really of any consequence anyway. We're just talking about words here, right?
2: Yeah.
1: And our word of the week this week is miasma. It's a fantastic word, isn't it?
3: Yeah.
1: Like, at first it might be a little scary, but there's a beauty to it, and ultimately it's a word about self-discovery. And just listen to all the forms. We get such adjectives as miasmal, miasmic, miasmatic, and the adverb miasmically. I mean, how great are those?
4: I see what you mean.
1: But before I get too carried away, let's address the question of pronunciation. Merriam-Webster, the official dictionary of Word of the Week, says it's miasma, which is just wrong.
2: Why?
1: It's like laying claim to one's own asthma.
5: It's mine. It's all mine.
1: The Oxford English Dictionary gives the British pronunciation as miasma.
2: Me.
1: And I'm this close to making the OED the official dictionary of Word of the Week, but no way am I going to start saying aluminium.
6: No way.
1: Miasma. It comes from the Greek word miamotis, which means stain, and also gives us the word mole, like the spot on your skin mole, but not the insectivore in the ground mole. The word came into English in the 17th century to refer to, get this, gases that came up from the ground and made people sick. As recently as 1810, this German doctor, Samuel Hahnemann, was writing about what he called miasms.
6: Miata.
1: Or miasms.
7: Miami.
1: That could make you itchy, scratchy, and give you figwort disease.
7: Rose.
1: And that's probably true, really, the gases and figworts. But there's more to the wide world of miasma than just that. There's albums by the Beavis Frond and the Black Dahlia Murder, and
7: what?
1: Ghost have a song called Miasma. Vast Deferens organization have an album called Miasmata, and there's also an old video game by that name in which you have to get some old guy, probably Dr. Hahnemann,
8: Naturwissenschaften,
1: for all I know, his medicine or something like that,
2: yeah.
1: Fade to black, and then it's morning, and it's all over, you're covered in blood, but it's over, and we walk hand in hand into a brighter future. And that's your word of the week. Back to you, Clay.

Good morning, everybody. 7:41. Having some fun on a wonderful Wednesday. Stace will be in at 9 this morning. Right now, this is Erasure on Wake and Bake. A little respect. Glad you're here this morning. Thanks for hanging out with me.

Great song from Erasure. And we're all looking for it, right? Just a little respect. Hope your day's off to a good start wherever you are, your afternoon, your evening. We're glad you're glistening today. I want to talk to a mom. We've been doing this the past few weeks. It's been pretty fun so far. Are you a mom? Would you share just a little bit of your mom experience with us? A lot of us don't have a mom anymore. Our moms have gone on. Welcome and Dolly today. But if you're an active mom, you're still in the game, give me a call right now for 3-Minute Mom. Would you do that? 201-209-9368. Tell us what it's like, as only you know. 201-209-9368. We'll do 3-Minute Mom here in just a second. First, let's take it to Chicago and hear from Gliders.

0: That's a great song, isn't it? From Chicago, the Gliders and High Time on Wake and Bake. And I've got a mom on the phone, if I have everything hooked up right. Let's see if I do. Lindsay, are you there?
1: Hey, I'm here.
0: You are, Lindsay, in Ridgewood, Queens, everybody. Lindsay's a Capricorn. Favorite color is green. Let me start the mom music. Lindsay, I really appreciate your calling in. Your busy morning. You had one of your little ones with your, or maybe that's your only one. How many kids do you have?
1: It's my only one that you heard.
0: Right. How old's that little one?
1: Can you hear him still in the background?
0: No. Not okay. Too much. I heard him before.
1: He is 6.5 months.
0: 6.5 months. It's a brand new experience for you. How's it been so far?
1: It's been wild. This has been like the hardest time of my life. It is unreal. I think you know, but you've no idea.
0: I hope it's balanced out with happy feelings, right?
1: Definitely.
0: Right,
1: yeah.
0: Right.
1: Very magical, very transformative.
0: Wow. What's the hardest part about it so far, Lindsay?
1: It can be hard to hear your baby cry. I'm hearing him cry right now.
0: Oh, no, no.
1: But, you know, child care, like paying for child care, I'd say, is probably pretty tough.
0: Right.
1: We're making it work, but that's one thing I hope that changes in the future with Mom Donnie, the child care expenses. It's real tough.
0: Right, some help for you. It must be just tremendously expensive. We only have too much time here. What's the best part so far of being a mom of that little six-month-old?
1: Best part is watching him grow. He's super tall, like his dad, and he's changing so fast. Next minute I know, he's eating. He's going to be walking soon before we know it. So watching them grow.
0: Right, is dad helping out too?
1: Yeah, he's at work right now. He loves you, loves the pitch. We both love you. We listen to you every morning.
0: Oh, I really like that.
1: I told him about you today, so hopefully he's listening right now.
0: How about your mom? Is she still with us?
1: She is. She's in Philly. That's where I'm from. So my parents are not around.
0: Is she?
1: We're in New York.
0: But not so far away. That's not too bad. Does she like being a grandma?
1: She loves it. Yeah.
0: Is it her first grandchild?
1: No, my sister has a child, and my brother is pregnant, or his wife.
0: What a nice family you have. Hey, somebody out there is ready to have their first baby, and you've been through it now, Lindsay. What advice could you give that person?
1: I'd say do it, and try to do an unmedicated birth. I had an unmedicated birth, and it was awesome.
0: It was. What made it awesome? It sounds so painful.
1: It actually wasn't, you know, I mean, or was, but like you can do it. It's amazing what the human body can do. You don't need a lot of the medical interventions that they tend to push on you, and it's really just like a meditative, powerful experience. And you know, if you can do it, if you feel like you want it, do it. I'd say do it and try unmedicated.
0: Thanks, Lindsay, for calling in and taking the time, our three-minute mom today. You did a great job. All the best to you, my friend, okay?
1: Thanks, Bridge.
0: There goes Lindsay in Ridgewood, Queens, our three-minute mom this week. Thanks so much, Lindsay. I want to play a little Dolly for you. Everybody's mourning for Dolly today, feeling lots of feelings about Dolly, all the joy she brought us. Let's hear some of her wonderful music. Always remember Dolly Parton on Wake. This is Getting Happy.

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And we got more Dolly coming up next hour, and I'm sure you'll hear plenty all day long here at FMU. Here's Liars.

great L.A. psych, Sean Bonnywell and the Music Machine, Masculine Intuition. 8:01 and a half, we'll do your news here in just a couple of minutes and have a peek of that weather forecast, too. No Artist of the Week this go-round. It'll resume, the 14th of September when I come back. Dan Morfa takes over tomorrow for a while. This is New Dive.

Oh, I like this staccato weirdness at the end. It's cool, huh? New dive called The Fountain on Wake and Bake. Good. 8:05. Let's go ahead and do your news. Godzilla, take us down, would you? Say, chaka-da-ta. It'll bring you good luck when you chaka-da-ta. Well, the news that suggests that we ought to airlift more names to Alaska. Two candidates named Dan Sullivan are running for U.S. Senator in that state. AFP reports that Republican incumbent Senator Dan S. Sullivan faces fellow Republican Dan J. Sullivan, a retired school teacher, in the upcoming election. To make matters worse, a third Dan Sullivan, former Anchorage Mayor Dan A. Sullivan, endorsed Dan S. Sullivan over Dan J. Sullivan. It kind of makes you glad there's only one Sarah Palin. Denali, the great one, ringing them bells. Here's a story to make you go wee, wee, wee all the way home. WeAreGreenBay.com reports that a Guinness nod recently went to a Wisconsin cat with a Harry Potter spell of a name. Erebus Anomaly. A Maine Coon has 29 toes at the ends of his forepaws, and it's a world record. 29 toes. The condition, called polydactyly, is a genetic trait. And when it comes to shredding the Davenport, it's a real advantage. This hour's final story takes the kielbasa. Polish fuzz have arrested a 23-year-old dude accused of ordering hundreds of pizzas to random addresses in several Polish cities. Oddity Central reports that one order called for 300 pizzas. Really, the only way the dude's crime could have been worse is if all those pies had come with pineapple and ham. I disagree, newsman. I love pineapple and ham. If convicted, our puckish Pole faces 8 years in the Gray Bar Hotel. That's plenty of time to ponder just how many of his countrymen it takes to change a light bulb. Sunny, 84 today, nice. Partly cloudy, 69 tonight. And then tomorrow, the rain starts. Mostly cloudy Thursday, 80% chance of rain, maybe a quarter inch. Keeps raining Thursday night into Friday. By Saturday, we clear off for a beautiful weekend. Partly sunny in the low 80s both days. Nice, huh? Ringwood, sunny, 63. Helmeta, blue sky, 66 at this hour. Here in Jersey City, we've got sunshine and 67. Let's play some music. Let's go Hoboken strong with Yola Tango.

Boards of Canada, Roigbiv. I love that song. So cool. Say, Susie Hartrod's hosting the band called Thick at Monty Hall. It's a free show, doors at 4:30, show at 5 p.m., Monty Hall, 43 Montgomery. That's the radio station here in downtown Jersey City, hosted by Susie Hartrod. Come out and support. Be part of the live audience, all right? Again, that's Sunday, the show at 5. You can hear it on the radio if you can't make it out. Classic 60s. These are the grassroots.

0: They got a good thing going on, don't they? The great sound of the Tubbs and Who's Gonna Love You Now. It is 8:21, and let's check in. Let's go out to Los Angeles, check in with Bob Barth.
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2: Good morning, Clay. Good morning, listeners. This week I bring you a British political thriller series set within the world of cyber warfare. The Undeclared War. Its first season followed a team of Britain's government communications headquarters attempting to contain a sophisticated cyber attack linked to Russia.
3: Американская фирма Transceptor Technology.
2: All while government leaders hesitated to acknowledge that a new kind of war might already have begun.
4: Yes.
2: Well, season two picks up several years later in a world that has only become more unstable. Britain is facing another rapidly developing threat, but this time the crisis becomes deeply personal for Danny Patrick, played by Simon Pegg.
5: Hello.
2: As it collides with the collapse of his marriage to Dr. Barbara Napier, played by Sean Brooke.
6: Hello.
2: Now, the first season premiered in 2022, and its premise felt frighteningly plausible even then.
7: Absolutely.
2: 4 years later, the distance between the show's fictional world and our own feels considerably smaller. This is a thriller in which a hacked computer system or a carefully manipulated piece of information can be every bit as dangerous as a conventional weapon. What makes season two work so well is that it never loses sight of the people caught inside that conflict.
5: Me.
2: Danny and Barbara's marriage gives the larger crisis an emotional immediacy.
8: Yeah.
2: A confrontation between them on a staircase is among the most powerful scenes I've watched on television this year. It's intimate, painful, and beautifully performed. A reminder that even a story about governments, intelligence agencies, and global cyber warfare ultimately depends upon character.
5: I agree 100%.
2: Director Paul McGugin,
9: what's up,
2: also gives the season a striking cinematic quality using long takes, reflections, and fragmented images to create the feeling that everyone is being watched or manipulated. The Undeclared War is intelligent without becoming impenetrable, suspenseful without sacrificing its characters, and disturbingly convincing about how many wars may already be fought around us without our recognizing them. Season 2 arrives Thursday on Peacock, and the complete first season is available now.
8: Okay.
2: And if this sounds interesting to you, be sure to tune in to One Night Stand this Saturday, where my guests will be Simon Pegg and Sean Brooke to talk all about The Undeclared War. Later, Clay. Later, listeners.
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0: 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Invite you to do so. Dan Morfitt in for me tomorrow, all the way through September 11th. I'll be back.

miss you. I am going to miss you. And thanks for all your nice messages on the Accu today. Make me feel good. We all miss Dolly now. Let's hear some Dolly this morning. Dolly Parton, always remembered here at Wake and Bake. Going back to the 60s, this is Dolly's called Dumb Blonde, WFMU.

the fantastic late great Dolly Parton and Dumb Blonde on Wake 831 as the last half hour of the show starts to wind down. I think what we ought to do is fire up the gremlin, right? Let's burn across Penwell Road all the way to Camp Bernie. Pushed into Dead Moon!

0: So good. Dead Moon, 40 miles of bad road. Roy G. Biv. The colors of the rainbow, right? Not Roy Biv. You learn something every day from these glisters. I appreciate it. Hey, it's time to play Spellbound. Are you a good speller?
1: Yes.
0: Well, call me right now and play Spellbound with us because we need a test subject. Here's the number, 201-209-9368. Spellers, where are you? Don't tarry because I waited too long. So as soon as you hear there's a delay, you're not going to hear this for a long time. I'm saying it, you're not going to hear it for a minute and a half. So call right away, 201-209-9368, and we'll play Spellbound, okay? In the meantime, a sweet jam, Evelyn, Champagne King, Love Come Down, baby, 201-209-9368.

0: don't you wish you could sing like that? Maybe you can. A lot of talent in this area. Evelyn Champagne King. Love Come Down on Wake and Bake. Let's see if Deanna's there. Deanna, can you hear me?
1: Yep, I can hear you. I'm here, Clay.
0: It's Deanna. I didn't ask you, where are you calling in from, Deanna?
1: Currently, I'm in Hazlet, New Jersey.
0: Okay. You're a Virgo. Your favorite color is purple, and there's a couple people you wanted to shout out. Go ahead.
1: Yes. My mom, Tabitha, thanks for putting me on to Clay. Love you. And my daughter, Alana, who's a mini glistener and also an active supporter. We love listening
0: to
1: you.
0: Oh, the mini glisters. Yeah. It's nice to know you guys listen. Let me start the music here. Hold on.
2: You are spellbound.
0: Oh, you're spellbound now, Deanna. That means you got to do this by yourself. No kids, no moms can help you, no dictionaries, no computers or cell phones. This is all just your raw glister brain power, okay?
1: Mm-hmm.
0: Okay. Now, these words are submitted by Glister Tom Garetti every week. We appreciate that, Tom. Let's see what you've come up with this week. I'll give you the word, and then I'll give you the definition. I'll come back to you at that point and get your answer. That gives everybody at home a chance to play along with us, okay?
1: Yeah, absolutely.
0: Okay, Deanna, here we go. The first word is lavender. Best known for its strong fragrance, purple flowers, and wide use in aromatherapy. But here's the deal. How do you spell lavender, Deanna? Go ahead.
1: Since it is one of my favorite colors and also one of my favorite flowers, I'm a favorite of that word. It's going to be L-A-V-E-N-D-E-R.
0: L-A-V-E-N-D-E-R. You got it. You're off to a great start. This next one's a little bit tougher. Are you ready?
1: Mm-hmm.
0: It's hierarchy. A system where people, items, or concepts are arranged in ranks or levels based on importance, power, or authority. There's a real hierarchy. But how do you spell it? Kind of a tough one. You know how?
1: I am going to take a guess here. H-I-G-H-E-R-A-R-C-H-Y?
0: You had a G-H in there. Unfortunately, that is wrong.
1: Oh, no.
0: That's okay. It's a tough one. H-I-E-R... A-R-C-H-Y. Hierarchy.
1: Oh, no.
0: Yeah. Let's go in the lair. Hold on. You're in the Spellbinder's lair now. I think these are going to be easier for you than hierarchy was. Today it's location. The one that you got to spell is Phoenix, the capital of the most populous city of Arizona, also refers to a legendary immortal bird from ancient mythology, the Phoenix Rose. How do you spell Phoenix?
1: P-H-O-E-N-I-X.
0: Yeah, you know how to spell it. You're a speller. Here's your last one. Monterey, located on the coast of California. Monterey, played that song yesterday by the Animals. But how do you spell Monterey like the pop festival?
1: So it's Monterey, and I know this because I used to get corrected on AY all the time as a kid.
0: You're smart. I feel bad about hierarchy now. They kind of
1: threw
0: that. But now you know. See, now you and everybody knows. So nobody will spell it wrong again. I got to run. We're out of sand here. I appreciate it. All the best to you and your family, and keep listening, okay, my friend?
1: Absolutely. Thanks so much, Clay. Have a great day and enjoy your vacation.
0: Oh, thank you. Thank you so much. There she goes, Deanna. How did you guys do? Let me know on that AccuWell. We listen to the Mexican Institute of Sound.

What a fantastic song, huh? Everybody feel it sad we lost Dolly, but she'll always be remembered here at Wake and Bake and WFMU. I bet you'll hear some Dolly Parton music today on this radio station, quite a bit of it, if I'm not mistaken. Starting to wrap it up today in history yet to come, then Station 9, this is New Little Barry, More Miles, A Bad Road.

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0: Yeah. From Rutgers University, right? Looking Glass and Brandy Jersey Strong Baby on a wonderful Wednesday. Well, it's time for us now to take a look at today in history. We say a tuck at the tuck at the tuck. August 26th, way back in 580 on August 26th, the Chinese invented toilet paper. Thank you, China. Wow. 1,366 years later, 1946, August 26th, George Orwell publishes Animal Farm. Animal Farm, he publishes. 1967, the Beatles, Mick Jagger, and Marianne Faithfull meet Maharishi Mahesh Yogi on this day in history. 1970, August 26th, Jimi Hendrix officially opens Electric Lady Studios in Greenwich Village just before heading to his final UK performance at the Isle of Wight Festival. 1871, August 26th, the New York Giants announced they're leaving the Bronx and they're heading over to New Jersey in 1975. Oh, how about my J-E-T-S, Jets? Jets! Jets! 1876, August 26th, while camping in Allegash, Maine, Jim and Jack Wiener, Charles Fultz, and Charles Rack claim they were abducted and probed by four-fingered beings. Probed! In 1980, Pete Comita replaces Tom Peterson as bassist of Cheap Trick. Remember that? Peterson returned to the group in 1988 and remains to this day. Finally, it's Women's Equality Day, everybody. Women's Equality Day. Give it up for the gal. I'm reading from equalitynow.org. 1920, the 19th Amendment to the United States Constitution giving women the right to vote is certified. Listen to this quote from Gloria Steinem. We'll never solve the feminization of power until we solve the masculinity of wealth.
1: Back in the old days, men were the masters, women were the slaves. Women had the duties, men had all the rights. Then at last, women won their rights. And one by one, they won them all.

0: 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Going up to 84 today right now. Sunshine 69 in Jersey City. Thanks, Tom R., for being my associate producer this morning. Ergophobic Irwin on the news end of things. News production assistants Jeremiah Venture McGee, George Surf Turf, and Stars RB, the weather Irene, the PSA. I gotta go. I will see you guys on September 14th, okay? Take care of Dan Morfitt. He starts in filling in for me tomorrow. Stash is next. Take care, everybody. And always remember...
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Now, I truly am a God-loving, God-fearing person. But all my life, I've fought that battle between good and evil, as most of us do. The spirit is willing, but the flesh is weak. It's like I got the devil on my left shoulder and have an angel on the right one. And it depends on the day and the situation as to which side I favor most. Now, I'm not a bad person, but I've always been just a little too good to be really bad and a little too bad to be really good, if you know what I mean. But if I do lean just a little too far to the left, it scares the holy water out of me, and I try to straighten up just quick as I can and get myself back in line. Now, there certainly is a lot of evil out there in this world today. We see it all around us all the time. But I still see a lot of good. And it is my belief that the good is going to always win out. 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

0: world. 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
0: Hey there, Trixie.
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0: Oh, not much. Just skyscraper stuff, like racism.

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Then we got out there, and we thought we'd going to have a bit of a spend out, and I bought some new boots and braces and some Levi's stay press.

Oh, sorry, I'm so late to join you. I had to put a condom on the microphone. Does it sound like I'm talking through a microphone condom? Some people say they can hear it. I don't think you can. And then I got the hiccups, had to get rid of the hiccups before I opened up the microphone. Just having a very, very messy morning here. That was the 7-inch version of Sunny Day by Pigbag right there. And from the horn section hardcore era, we heard Big Boys doing We Got Soul. And some bona fide, 100% unadulterated British juvenile delinquents doing the vocal stylings on that track by Fresh from the 1970 album Out of Borstal. And Borstal theme. Oh my gosh, really great, great track. Before that, well, I missed my segue. We heard Black 20 doing the song Don't Be Racist, I Am a Building, which of course is a building. It's a building. It's a building, specifically the Empire State Building, and his pal, the Chrysler Building, whose name is Trixie, and they're singing to a couple of accidental racists in the park, encouraging them to not be racist. And I tried. Oh, Lord knows I tried to get Accidental Racist by Brad Paisley and LL Cool J up in time, but I didn't make it. The track was just too short. So that segue is bookmarked for the future. We heard the Disheveled Monkey Biters backing up their dear leader, Fred Lane, from the album Ice Pick to the Moon. And one of the most popular songs that we play here on the Wednesday morning time slot, I'm Gonna Go to Hell When I Die, featuring at the end of it the actual sounds of hell. I hope you noticed that and appreciated that I let it go for the full 52 seconds. Those sound effects actually recorded in hell through the portal, which exists in Turkmenistan, I believe. But I digress. We heard Nina Simone doing Go to Hell from Silken Soul. And before that, our mini Dolly Parton tribute. We heard Dolly doing Go to Hell from her 2003 album, For God and Country. And by the way, if you've come to me for a Dolly Parton tribute, you have come to the wrong place. The right place is Honky Tonk Radio Girls program tonight at 8 o'clock. That's when the definitive WFMU Dolly Parton tribute is going to be. She's working hard on it right now. Through her tears, Honky Tonk Radio Girl is. But anyway, man, that track Go to Hell, that was amazing. I could have played the Snake Handling record after that. You're right. You're absolutely right. Another segue put into the queue for the future. And we started off this morning with a couple of Dolly Parton duets. We heard Dolly Parton and Debbie Harry doing Heart of Glass. Dolly Parton and Kermit the Frog doing the sly tune Everyday People. Dolly showing Kermit the respect that I dare say no other human being ever showed Kermit. And the same can be said for Dolly Parton and Linda Perry at the top of the set. It was Dolly and Linda doing What's Up. An incredible video to that track as well, in which you can see Linda Perry playing her guitar from inside a bathtub, partially filled with water. Apparently, that's where she wrote her best songs.
in the partially filled bathtub. And then there's a whole bunch of little kids flocking around Dolly. That, my friends, is how we started off the Wednesday morning time slot on this morning, which it may not sound like it yet, but we are about to become a Butthole Surfer's morning. Oh, let me first tell you that I am the real Ken. Here is the passphrase, the seed phrase, as it were. Holy Toluca! Toluca, of course, the capital city of the state of Mexico in Mexico. This morning. There we go. That's the phrase I was searching for. This morning at 11 a.m., we are going to be talking to director Tom Stern, who has directed the brand new Butthole Surfers documentary, which is called Butthole Surfers, The Whole Truth and Nothing But, which is an incredible documentary, truly one of the best rock and roll documentaries I have ever seen. And it is showing at WFMU's own Monty Hall in a benefit for WFMU, Saturday, September 12th. And it is going to sell out, so please try to get your tickets. Come on out, and we'll be talking to director Tom about it today at 11 o'clock. There's nothing I hate more than a long interview without music, so we will be interspersing butt-based songs throughout the interview. And when I picked out the butt-based songs this morning, I had to go to the butt-based storage trailer, because we have so much butt-based music here at WFMU. And when I say that, I mean artists and songs that begin with the word butt. There's so many of them in the WFMU record library that we had to move them out into their own storage trailer, which is next to the Keith Jarrett storage trailer, which is right down the alley from the Jandek storage trailer. But let's go that way now. Butt-based music. Here we go. Butterscotch.

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0: 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Booty bank.
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0: Oh. We just heard the Bug Club from their new one, Every Single Muscle. And a song about their third best friend, which couldn't be more timely because my third best friend is Andy Breckman. And he's coming back to town. He called me the other day. He's finally back from his ayahuasca treatment, where he's been all summer, while Jackie has been filling in our old time slot with Between the Lines. But I can announce now that Andy Breckman and I will be returning to the Wednesday morning time slot 2 weeks from tonight, doing the program formerly called 7 Second Delay, and now called, what the hell is it called? Well-Dressed Fancy Dandies. Although it shouldn't even be called that anymore, because Andy's a changed man. He called me the other day, and after 3 months of psychedelic treatment in the jungle, he's not so goddamn funny anymore. That's the bad news. But the good news is he is deep. Oh my God, he is deep AF. I can't believe the things that come out of his mouth. So it's going to be a completely different kind of show. But I'm a little worried, but I'm kind of looking forward to it. Anyway, I play that because he's my third best friend. God, I'm sorry to my second best friend. I'm so sorry. We heard Psychedelic Maggot Engine singing on the streets of San Francisco. Jesus Died on a Monday in Canada, the unplugged version. And Nirvana did the old Jacques Brel tune, Seasons in the Sun. And even though it is Nirvana, they're all playing different instruments. That had Kurt on drums, Chris on guitar, and Dave Grohl on bass. And speaking of Kurt, Kurt does make an appearance in the Butthole Surfers documentary, which we're going to be discussing for the last hour of today's program, along with the director of the documentary, Tom Stern. And he will be conveying the hilarious Kurt Cobain anecdote that's in the documentary. There are so many hilarious anecdotes. Seriously. There's also a really amazing Blixa Bargeld anecdote. There's a side-splitting Kid Rock anecdote. What else can I tell you? Timothy Leary and Nardwar and Lee Ronaldo and Ice-T, they all make appearances as well. And we will be playing music by the Playtex Butt Agamemnons. That was one of their many names before they accidentally landed on the name Butthole Surfer. So we will be talking about the Butthole Surfers documentary, which is really great and is going to be showing at Monty Hall, WFMU's own venue, Saturday night, September 12th, in a benefit for WFMU. Let's get back to the, to the music? No, what are you kidding me? We heard Skelephant doing People Are Machines, the title track of their album. Tytho and Tromtanzer from a Bureau B reissue of a whole bunch of German synthwave underground stuff from the 80s. It's called Sowas van Egal 3. That Tytho track originally appeared on Zigzag out of Hamburg. We heard Anton Garber doing Die Bewohner der Schrankwand And we heard Die Shadex, Disco Liba. Candy Hank gave us The Booty Bank, featuring Angie Reed on vocals. And we started off with Butterscott and his cover of a David Boesky song, Kissing the Velvet Glove. So, yes, we only have another 40 minutes of the regular Wednesday morning time slot. Holy Toluca. And then I'm going to do something I almost never do, which is do an interview, a live interview. My God. Because there's nothing I hate more than a radio interview with no breaks for music. So we will be breaking for music. But it's a damn shame because I have so much pygmy music I wanted to play for you. I have so much one-string guitar playing. I was going to play a RuPaul song during the Dolly Parton tribute, but then I realized that it was a Christmas song. It was a Dolly Parton song, but it was a Dolly Parton Christmas song. Damn! And then, of course, we have African bagpipe music, as we always do, on the Wednesday morning time slot. And this is WFMU East Orange, WMFU Mount Hope in New York City and Rockland County at 91.9 FM and online at WFMU.org. I did that legal ID 20 minutes ago, but in case you missed it, there you have a bonus one. 23 minutes after the hour. And as usual, we play you a warning public service announcement about the dangers and risks of your children and satanic behavior.
1: Warning signs of satanic behavior may be apparent, such as a sudden, bitterly antagonistic attitude towards family and religion, listening exclusively to heavy metal rock music, almost to the point of addiction. When one or more of these warning signs are evident, you should look further for ritual items such as a pentagram or other satanic symbols, black or red robes, a decorative dagger or knife, a chalice or goblet, black candles, a personal diary with a black cover, which is called a book of shadows, and copies of publications such as the Satanic Bible and the Satanic Rituals, and possibly a small makeshift altar. If you discover items such as these, experts advise you contact your local law enforcement agency at once.

It's 11:59 at Radio Free America, and this is Uncle Sam with music and the truth until dawn. Right now, I've got a few words for some of our brothers and sisters in the occupied zone. The chair is against the wall. The chair is against the wall. John has a long mustache. John has a long mustache. It's 12 o'clock, Americans, another day closer to victory. And for all of you out there on or behind the lines, this is your song.

0: Father John Misty right there with a nice long track to help us get set up for our forthcoming conversation with Tom Stern, director of the new Butthole Surfers documentary. We also heard Al-Khayr from the nation of Oman, very much in the news lately. And a track which, I kid you not, translates to "The boy has just arrived from East Africa and doesn't know how to speak Arabic yet." So it's a song that is complaining about this no-account kid. From a new Glitter Beat compilation called Omani Bagpipe Singers. Songs of Returning and Leaving. And I threw you for a loop there. We heard the All Tomorrow's Party's bagpipe version with Nico's vocal laid on top of it. That was by Dom. Mars, performing live at the Village Gate in 1977 from a new issue of that. And we heard the tune Cry. From 1966, The Eyes Gave Us You're Too Much. We heard The Odyssey Cult, Steve Shelley and Friends. And The Yeti's Eyes. And we heard the dark metal version of the Gilligan's Island love theme for all your professors and Marianne's. And that brings us up to the top of the hour. This is WFMU East Orange, WMFU Mount Hope in New York City and Rockland County at 91.9 FM and online at WFMU.org. And I am very happy to welcome to the air Tom Stern, director of the new Butthole Surfers documentary. Welcome, Tom.
1: Hello, Ken. Good to be here.
0: Great to have you. Great documentary, by the way.
1: Thank you. Thank you. I'm glad you liked it.
0: I really loved it. And it has to be the first rock and roll documentary I've ever seen that had so much puppetry in it.
1: Yeah, yeah. We threw all the spaghetti at the wall for this one because I had to try to capture the Butthole Surfers anarchy and their kind of pop culture blenderism. And so I used a lot of different techniques. I just wanted it to be visually exciting, you know.
0: And you have a background with puppets, right?
1: Indeed. Yes, I've worked with puppets a lot. I've did the show Crank Yankers, and I did a few things with the Henson Company. So I have, I have a pretty deep background with puppetry, and I love puppets. Puppets are amazing. I did a video for a Paul Leary song a few years ago, called "Do You Want to Eat a Cow," which you could see on YouTube, where I created puppets using various meat. I made actual meat puppets out of like a chicken drumstick and a hamburger and a salami. I like to make puppets and use puppets. And we had an amazing puppet maker named Drew who did these incredible caricatures of the Butthole Surfers.
0: Yeah, the Gibby puppet is amazing.
1: Yeah. Yeah, I thought it was appropriate to turn them into kind of puppet caricatures because in some ways they became kind of cartoon characters, you know. They're kind of extreme stage personas. So I thought I wanted to represent them on different levels, and that was one, the cartoonish level. And then as the film goes on, we introduce them as more human characters, and the tone shifts. So I thought that kind of gave a full spectrum of their story.
0: I love the trigger warning at the beginning of the documentary, and I'm going to play that. I'm going to play that for our listeners right now. So, is that okay?
1: Yeah.
0: Here we go.
2: Warning: this film contains content that some viewers may find disturbing, including strobes, drug use, nudity, puppet violence, exploding toys, underwater photography, loud music, and regret. Viewer discretion is advised.
1: Yes.
0: Yeah, lots of puppet nudity and real nudity. And
1: yes.
0: I guess, like, you have some amazing footage. Like, you have the footage of the infamous Danceteria show with the Butthole Surfers. Tell us a bit about that.
1: Well, yes, that was, you know, I shot them. You could say that I started this documentary back in 1986 when I shot them at CBGB's. I checked out a camera. I was a NYU film student at the time, and I checked out a camera for my video class and went to CBGB's soundcheck and asked the band if I could shoot them. And I met Paul Leary that night, and he told me that I should have been at the Danceteria show a few nights before, which was that show that you're talking about, where it was just about as wild as you could get in a rock show. And it was, as the dancer Kathleen Lynch said, her friend said, it seemed like the end of Western civilization happening there on the stage. And the rumor was that there was a sex act on the stage between Gibby and her. And that's something we get into in the film. But yeah, so I missed that show. That was a few days before the one I shot. The one I shot at CB's was, we feature that footage as well in the film. But yeah, I mean, that, you know, we have interviews with people who saw it, like Thurston Moore, who was just like, you know, it was just mind blowing, the level of anarchy and just, you know.
0: Yeah, I can't. I can't believe that there's footage of that show. It's absolutely amazing. But then there's other shows, I guess, where you didn't have the footage, so you relied on puppets, like the amazing Blixa Bargeld scene. Tell us about that.
1: That's right. Well, that was kind of a seminal event in the story of the band. It was their first European show at the Pandora Festival in Rotterdam, the Netherlands, and Gibby just got so beyond wasted on LSD and alcohol and whiskey, basically, that after their show, which was a great show, he ended up just naked in the audience, just going bananas. And he was like up on the balcony. And finally, the Dutch security guards formed a ring around him and just kind of escorted him around so to contain the mayhem. And he ended up charging onto the Bad Seeds stage where they were playing, and Blixa Bargeld, who was playing guitar, he kind of ran up to Blixa, and Blixa like tackled him over and just started stomping on him with his hobnail boot. So we depict this with puppetry and from Blixa, and not even minding. But as Gibby says in the film, he was just so irresponsibly drunk and naked at that show that it was the kind of significance in their story is that Paul, the guitar player, Paul Leary, was just so freaked out by Gibby's behavior. I quit this band, breaking beer bottles over his Stratocaster, as Kramer tells it. And it seemed like the end of the band, except that the next day, after all this anarchy, Paul wakes up and sees the newspaper in the hotel lobby that has a big picture of Gibby swigging whiskey from the bottle on stage at the show, with saying that they were the sensation of the festival. And that kind of elevated them in Europe and made them legendary, so that it fueled this kind of smash breakout tour from them. So the very anarchy that Paul was, you know, making Paul want to quit the band turned out to be what made them hugely successful in Europe. And that became kind of a central theme of their career, you know.
0: I might have it wrong, but in the documentary, wasn't it like that Paul, the guitar player, was screaming that he wanted to quit the band, and Gibby was trying to get him to continually smash beer bottles over and over again after each time he said that?
1: Well, it wasn't that. It was just that Gibby was looking at him with this kind of satisfied smile, as Kramer tells it. Where it seemed that the whole point of Gibby's maniacal behavior for the evening was just to get this reaction from Paul. Mm-hmm. That's how he put it. He was sort of smiling like a satisfied Cheshire cat, you know, finally calming down as he saw this reaction from Paul. And then part of the story we didn't even put in, just for reasons of time, was that in this mayhem, Gibby had collected the, you know, like many thousands of dollars of their pay for the night and stuffed it into a coat pocket that was then just randomly heaped on their stuff, which was thrown into a outside the venue at the end of the night. And Paul, not knowing there was money in there, just stashed all the gear because everybody had left and Paul was just trying to salvage their gear. He threw it into a park, and it was sort of in the bushes of a park. And the next day he went back to get it and found this pocket full of cash that was all their money, so it was like just the it was amazing that it survived the night in the park. But that was just an extra, example of like, good God, the total breakdown.
0: We're talking to Tom Stern, who is the director of the new Butthole Surfers documentary, which is called Butthole Surfers, The Whole Truth and Nothing But. And it's playing at WFMU's own venue, Monty Hall, on Saturday, September 12th. And Tom, where else is it playing coming up?
1: It's playing at the Alamo Drafthouse. There's two venues in New York, one in Brooklyn and one in downtown Manhattan. So there are some seats left. Please go check it out at drafthouse.com is their website. And you just search for the movie and make sure you put in, it should come up as your own city when you log in. But it's playing at 40 other theaters as well across the country. So look for Drafthouse or go to our website, because it's playing in some non-Alamo cities as well, like Jersey City, where you just mentioned, and also Portland and Oregon and Seattle and some other places. So our website is thebuttholesurfersmovie.com. So, yeah, go see it in the theater. That's the best way to see it with an audience, for sure. The experience is great.
0: All right, let's play a song. Let's play... Lady Sniff, because that's one that I've played a lot on this program, and then we'll be back to talk more with Tom Stern.

0: Butthole Surfers and Lady Sniff here on WFMU, and we are talking to Tom Stern, director of the new Butthole Surfers documentary, which is playing at WFMU's Monty Hall Saturday night, September 12th. It's called Butthole Surfers, The Whole Truth and Nothing But. Tom, that song really highlights Paul Leary's amazing guitar playing, and he was all over the documentary, too.
1: Yes, of course. He's a bona fide musical genius, you know, and his guitar playing is so unique and so singular. Yeah, it's just, it's sort of based on Texas blues, but he took it and sort of deconstructed those ideas or forms and came up with something that just sounds like it's careening off the edge of you know, cohesion, but never loses the groove, you know. That's the magic of it, that central riff and Lady Sniff. It just feels like it's, yeah, like careening off the tracks, but it never quite does, because his right hand, his rhythm guitar hand, is so locked in that, you know, it's just it's great. It's not just anarchy, it's both a heavy, powerful groove with just the right amount of anarchy.
0: And Paul Leary and Gibby Haynes, and along with the two drummers, Teresa Nervosa and King Coffee, they sort of form the core of the Butthole Surfers. But the documentary goes into every single bass player that ever crossed their way. How many were there?
1: I think there was like 12 or 13 ultimately. There's a few in the final years. But yeah, it's sort of like the drummers in Spinal Tap. Although they locked in with Jeff Pincus, who became their classic golden era bass player, and he was, you know, that lineup with Jeff Pincus became their kind of, you know, defining lineup.
0: And did all the bass players who are still alive agree to talk to you for the documentary?
1: Well, yes, with the exception of a couple. Well, Bill Jolly was their bass player, but he sadly had developed dementia, and he just passed away. So, yeah, he couldn't talk to us. But everybody else, I believe, did, with the exception maybe of a couple of the last ones in their final years. Yeah.
0: And then there was the bass player who also brought a sousaphone with him to the band, and you eventually talked to him, and he seemed quite bitter.
1: Yeah, he's got a complicated, you know, attitude about his time with the band. He didn't want to talk to us at first, and then he finally relented. He's a Canadian guy named Trevor, and Trevor Malcolm, and he was with the band for, you know, he was the bass player when I first saw them in 1984 at 8BC in the East Village.
0: Oh,
1: when
0: yeah.
1: I was going to NYU, he was playing bass and sousaphone, which really grabbed me, because how many punk rock bands had a sousaphone player, you know, or a tuba? You know, it looked like a tuba, but it's technically a sousaphone. And it made an amazing sound, you know. So he actually did bring a lot to the band, but he was kind of, as he said, he was traumatized. He couldn't deal with their lifestyle, which was admittedly pretty extreme. You know, they just lived on the road. They were essentially homeless, these kind of living this life as art out of a van experience. And, you know, it was an extreme lifestyle, not for everyone, and ultimately not for Trevor.
0: Yeah. One of the great things about the documentary is that it does go into, you know, goes into the drugs, and it goes into drug death. But in the end, it's actually really touching. And there's, you know, some very happy endings, and including for Paul Leary, the guitar player, and Gibby Haynes, the singer. They both end up pretty okay. And amazingly, you see scenes of Gibby Haynes playing with his kid, playing happily with his kid at the end, and being a good dad.
1: Yes, that's kind of his redemption story after all the years of chaos and drug problems, which, you know, developed later in his career. he is a good dad. He's a great dad, and he really loves his son. And he's, you know, there's a theme of fatherhood. His dad was Mr. Peppermint. He was like a children's entertainer in Dallas, and he was very close with his dad, and ultimately he became very close with his own son, and that is his kind of redemptive tale at the end. Yes.
0: Yeah, and I don't want to give away a spoiler because there's some childhood trauma that the movie chronicles, which I never knew about, but you actually see Gibby wiping away a little tear, which is absolutely amazing. I never ever thought I would see that. You also go into the fact that Gibby was in rehab with Kurt Cobain just days before Kurt's death.
1: Indeed, he was. And he tells this story about he was hanging out with Kurt in rehab and telling him how a kind of amusing story about how Kurt or how Anthony Kiedis had been in there and escaped over a concrete block wall in the backyard of the facility. That was funny because you didn't have to stay there. You could walk out the front door easily, but Anthony scrambled over the wall and made a dash for it. He told that to Kurt, and then a couple days later, Kurt did that. He scrambled over the wall, and that was 2 days later, killed himself.
0: And did he feel kind of responsible for that?
1: Well, Bob Forrest says that he does feel guilty about it. I mean, it's not that I don't think giving him the information about the concrete wall was a definitive factor in Kurt's death, but it was a very tough time for Gibby, who just the River Phoenix death had been, you know, that happened with Gibby playing with his side project band at the Viper Room. He was literally playing on stage while River was dying just a couple feet away through the brick wall of the Viper Club on the sidewalk outside. He was playing a song that name-checked River. Ooh. When that happened. So the kind of dark irony of the whole thing was really horrible. And yeah, he definitely felt guilty, and, you know, definitely that was an awful, awful time. So then Kurt's death happened, you know, after that. And yeah, that was kind of the low point for Gibby. And it's hard for him to talk about that stuff. You know, he's an amazing guy, but he struggles to be emotionally vulnerable in interviews. He defaults to comedy and showmanship. And that was the challenge for me as a filmmaker, was to try to get through that, get past that, and get him to open up more and talk about some of this uncomfortable stuff. And, you know, ultimately he did. And that's the kind of ending, the cathartic ending of the film, is getting past Gibby's layers of performative showmanship and towards, you know, just being a vulnerable human being. That's what I was kind of alluding to when I said, you know, we portray the band in different levels, one being the kind of cartoon characters that they could present, these crazy Texas lunatics, you know, playing this amazing unhinged music and presenting themselves sort of knowingly, you know, playing with the tropes of Texas, and then ultimately shifting towards a very human story, which is much more nuanced and complex. And, you know, I felt using different techniques like animation and puppetry to represent the one end, and then just human, you know, very vulnerable interviews and revisiting sites of trauma, you know, going to the places where trauma happened, kind of gave us a more full picture of the band.
0: Yeah, it's pretty amazing. And it was also fascinating to learn, after in the segment about River Phoenix and Kurt both ODing, that Gibby is a huge Neil Young fan.
1: Yes.
0: And used to quote the song Tired Eyes all the time.
1: Indeed, indeed. And it's from this Gibby's favorite record, which was Tonight's the Night, which is a great Neil Young record that's very raw record, very, it was inspired by the death of his roadie, who overdosed on, heroin. And, that's the song Tonight's the Night is about him. But there's another song called Tired Eyes, which Gibby loves, which depicts a coke deal gone wrong that apparently really happened in Topanga Canyon, Los Angeles in the early 70s, where this guy that Neil knew personally shot four men in a coke deal. And that became a little story we actually acted out in the movie. And it brought together a few different themes for Gibby to kind of help shed light on Gibby's psychology. It's a pretty powerful song, yeah.
0: Let's listen to that song, and then we'll be back to talk more with Tom Stern, director of the new Butthole Surfers doc, The Whole Truth and Nothing But, which is playing at Monty Hall at WFMU on Saturday night, September 12th.

0: Neil Young, Tired Eyes from Tonight's the Night, one of Gibby Haynes' favorite songs. And we're talking to Tom Stern, director of the new Butthole Surfers doc, The Whole Truth and Nothing But. And Tom, in the documentary, somebody talks about the fact that Gibby, the singer of Butthole Surfers, would quote that song a lot. What were the lines that he would quote?
1: Yeah, one line was, he tried to do his best, but he could not. Which is such a kind of deeply sad and poignant line, you know, that's repeated in the song. Yeah, Gibby, something about that spoke to Gibby. And it became kind of a key, you know, to understanding him. I think the other line was he, tell me more, was he a heavy doper or just a loser? He was a friend of yours, which, yeah, I mean, these lines are a little bit enigmatic, but there's a power in them. You know, Neil is a genius for that kind of lyrical power.
0: Yeah, and I'm happy that Neil Young licensed the music. Was it difficult getting Neil to license it?
1: He didn't. We used it with fair use, which is, we had fair use lawyers who, it's a interesting.
0: Nice. Yeah, because you only use a tiny bit.
1: We only use a little bit, and it speaks directly to the real story. You know, we're not using it gratuitously. We're using it because it's part of the story.
0: Right.
1: And that's what allows you to use things under fair use in a documentary.
0: Oh, that's great. Good for you.
1: Yeah.
0: So we have a chat board, and listeners are chiming in with some questions for you. We're talking to Tom Stern, director of the new Butthole Surfers documentary, which is showing at WFA.

0: News own Monty Hall, September 12th. A listener wants to know if it's true that Gibby went missing at one point and was discovered tripping on stage at a Times Square strip club.
1: Never heard that.
0: Okay.
1: There's many legends around the Butthole Surfers that, you know, are probably not true. There's definitely a lot of stories that got generated, some by the band themselves. You know, they like to tell stories in interviews back then that were, they would just make stuff up and then it would acquire a life of its own.
0: Urban legend. Yeah. There's even things in the documentary where different people have different recollections. Like, Gibby denied that he had anything to do with Kid Rock.
1: Right.
0: At one point.
1: Which was, yeah, I was stunned when I asked him that because I'd heard all kinds of stuff about it. And then he just flat out denied that he'd ever done anything with Kid Rock. But, you know, it's not true. You know, that's one of the themes of our movie is the different interpretations of history via the very unreliable thing called human memory, you know, especially with all the extra factors surrounding the band.
0: It was nice seeing Nardwar in there.
1: Yes, he was in there indeed.
0: And man, I just want to say thank you for not interviewing Bono. This is one of the only rock and roll documentaries that doesn't have Bono, but man, you have a lot of people weighing in on the Butthole Surfers. Ice-T, Johnny Depp, J.G. Thirlwell, Thurston Moore, Kramer. It's just like the list, it goes on and on and on.
1: Yeah. Well, and they're all people that were part of the story, you know, that actually were there. And we didn't want to interview random celebrities that didn't have anything to do with it. But yes, those people, you know, they cut a wide swath, the Butthole Surfers. They did kind of through pop culture. They encountered many people, including Timothy Leary. He plays a role in the story.
0: Right. And Timothy Leary's no relation to their guitar player, Paul Leary, right?
1: No. That was another urban myth.
0: Okay. Thought. Now, how does Timothy Leary figure into the Butthole Surfers saga?
1: Well, that's in sort of the dark years of Gibby in Hollywood, where he was living in Johnny Depp's house and going to the Viper Room. And Timothy Leary was kind of a scenester, socialite type in the Hollywood underground. And he would have parties at his house, and Gibby just fell in with him. And at one point, Al Jorgensen of Ministry and Gibby were living in Timothy Leary's house. And as Al Jorgensen describes it, they were guinea pigs for Timothy Leary to inject with whatever new psychedelic compound came over his transom from his connections around the world. And he would inject Gibby and Al with new powerful psychedelic compounds just to see the results. And, you know, it could get pretty insane.
0: And they would, that jumped out at me. They would inject the psychedelics.
1: Yeah.
0: They didn't take them orally.
1: Well, according to Al, who knows? you know, again, it's like, I'm not sure what the truth is there, but he seemed, yes, to indicate that they were injected, which is, yeah, adds another layer of insanity to it.
0: Another listener wants to know if you remember the story of the Butthole Surfers at City Gardens in Trenton in 1987.
1: Yes, that's a great story that we didn't have time to get into the details of, but we definitely, that's true. You know, they caused a bit of a riot. It all was because it was an all ages venue and their dancer, Kathleen Lynch, was topless, you know, well, naked really. And, the owner of City Gardens, freaked out because it was an all ages show and he was afraid that parents would, you know, sue him or something for letting underage, boys see boobs on stage, you know. So he threw the power switch and shut off the band, and the crowd went crazy, and the band was pounding on the drums and making noise, as much noise as they could acoustically. Gibby had his megaphone with batteries, so it became this standoff, and the bouncers were were trying to get them off stage, and Gibby still had his fire symbol, you know, that he would fill with alcohol, with rubbing alcohol, and set on fire. And at one point, Gibby doused the one of the bouncers with alcohol and came at him with his Bic lighter, you know. And yeah, it got truly insane. And there's pictures of it. That was all told by the roadie who was there, Greg Butler. Yeah, that was an infamous show.
0: Oh, that sounds great. And another thing I really loved about the documentary was the portrait of Teresa Nervosa, one of the two drummers in the band. And also, I think a lot of listeners might know her from the publicity poster of Richard Linklater's movie Slackers.
1: Indeed. Yes, let me come back to Teresa. One other interesting note about the City Garden show was that was Ween's first show. They warmed up for the Butthole Surfers, and Dean Ween tells the story as well.
0: Oh, wow.
1: That was literally the first time Ween performed in public was at that show. But yeah, Teresa, you know, she was an amazing person. She's such a great storyteller. She had so much charisma, such a, again, a singular person and character who, you know, tragically died during the filming of the movie. Of emphysema, because she was a lifelong heavy smoker. But
0: okay, so she didn't die of the strobe lights.
1: No,
0: that they would use during their shows.
1: That was a rumor. Well, she did have an aneurysm, and that led to her exit from the band. Yes, long before her death, the strobe lights were causing some kind of epileptic reaction after she had a brain injury, you know. So, yeah, that was very sad. But she was such a... Most of her story is not sad. She's so full of life and, you know, she's a real star of the film because her... As everybody says who knew her, she was just an amazing beacon of light and joy and energy. That she's fantastic.
0: And in the movie Slacker, she's the character who has, what, Madonna's DNA in a jar or something like that?
1: She has Madonna's pap smear that she's talking about. And she's the poster of Slacker was her. Yes.
0: Got it. And is this your first feature documentary that you've made?
1: Yes, it is, actually.
0: And would you do it again? I've heard from other people who've made documentaries that when all was said and done, they never wanted to do it again.
1: Oh, no, I would do it again. You know, it was a great experience. You know, it's tough and it takes a long time and you certainly don't get rich. But artistically, this one was very satisfying, you know. Because I love the band so much, I wanted to make a film that would do them justice. And so I didn't have a hard deadline on anything. I just wanted to keep shooting and keep making it until it was right. And that's what we did.
0: How long have you been working on it?
1: Oh, you know, we worked on it a solid 5 years from 2020 to 2025.
0: And right now it's in theatrical release around the U.S. Is it going to be released to Europe at all?
1: Well, we don't have a distribution deal for Europe, but it has played at a bunch of festivals in Europe. So it's been playing there, and it'll play at more venues in Europe. We do have a deal in Italy with a distributor. So we'll see, but you got to go to our website for information on any particular screening.
0: And another listener wanted to know, is it going to start streaming worldwide, or especially, I think he was interested in Europe?
1: I don't know about Europe. It will be on video on demand on Apple and Amazon, where you can rent it. Mm-hmm. It will be distributed by Sumerian Pictures, who just picked it up. After it's playing at the Alamo, Sumerian Pictures will be distributing it in other cities. and theatrically, and then electronically on the video on demand rental services like Apple and Amazon. I don't know if that's true for Europe. I don't think so, because their deal is North American. But stay tuned for European news.
0: Okay, let's listen to another tune. And this song, Sweatloaf, from Locust Abortion Technician, this gets mentioned in the movie. Tell us a bit about this one.
1: Well, this one is kind of a quasi-cover of Sweetleaf, the Black Sabbath song, which is, I mean, it's not exactly the same, but they're using that a central riff that's a bit like that. And this was always a highlight at a Butthole Surfers show, because it's got this... a funny intro about regret, a father and son, which Gibby does both the voices. And, we opened up the film with it because regret is another theme. But they had this great dance routine that they would do a chorus line kick to the beat of this song together. Jeff Pincus, Kathleen Lynch, the dancer, and Paul Leary would be... doing these really high kicks, which Paul claims later gave him hip problems. And Gibby would be pounding his fire cymbal and manipulating his voice, which was another amazing thing he would do, using digital delay to manipulate his voice in real time on stage. So it was a highlight of every Butthole Surfers show, this song.
0: Okay, Sweatloaf by the Butthole Surfers.
2: Daddy?
3: Yes, son?
2: What does regret mean?
3: Well, son, a funny thing about regret is that it's better to regret something you have done than to regret something you haven't done. And by the way, if you see your mom this weekend, would you be sure and tell her,
4: say

0: Sweat Loaf by the Butthole Surfers. And we're wrapping things up with Tom Stern right now, director of the new Butthole Surfers documentary, The Whole Truth and Nothing But, which is playing locally at the Alamo Draft House as well as at Monty Hall at WFMU in a benefit for WFMU on Saturday night, September 12th. And there are still tickets available at WFMU.org, but it's well on its way to selling out. Tom, another highlight of the movie is that it looked in the movie like you reunited the core of the Butthole Surfers.
1: Yes, we did. They came back together to record a cover of Donovan's Atlantis. So yes, that was a great thing. It was great to see the band get back together and work together. They had a blast.
0: And is that going to be released, Atlantis?
1: It's not easy to do because they would need to get Donovan's sign off, actually. And apparently this was their second Donovan cover. They recorded Hurdy Gurdy Man.
0: Of course.
1: Earlier. And apparently he wasn't fond of the cover of Hurdy Gurdy Man. He doesn't have a sense of humor about his work, so takes it pretty seriously. And yeah, he might not be willing to sign off on this one.
0: Oh, what a shame.
1: Yes.
0: Because I was looking for the Butthole Surfers version of Atlantis, and I could not find it anywhere online.
1: No, so, it's only in our movie right now. And because that's a different legal standard, you can have a film in a movie. He can't stop that. But to release it on its own is problematic.
0: Oh, so you can claim fair use for the movie use, because again, it's hardly any of it is used.
1: Yeah, one chorus, a little bit. Yeah, unfortunately, we'll see. Maybe there's a way to get it out there, but yeah.
0: Before you go, I just wanted to mention that I'm giving away a pair of tickets to the WFMU showing on Saturday night, September 12th. To the first person who can post on the chat board one of the earlier names that the Butthole Surfers used as the name of their band before landing on the Butthole Surfers. Tom, do you want to talk about how they did end up landing on the name Butthole Surfers? It was kind of a mistake.
1: It was the name of the very first song they ever wrote together. It was called Butthole Surfer. Because the drummer at the time, they were the very, it was even before Paul Leary was in the band, and Scott Stevens was the first guitar player, and he liked the Ventures and was playing some kind of variation on a Ventures surf guitar riff. And Gibby was like, after they played that, the very first thing they ever played, Gibby was like, God, it kind of sounds like surf music. And then the drummer said, yeah, butthole surf music. Which was kind of caught Gibby's ear, and he wrote a song called Butthole Surfer based on that. That wasn't the name of the band, but they kept changing their names to ridiculous, surreal band names throughout their first gigs, in their first year of existence. And at one gig, Chris Gates was introducing them at a venue in Austin. Chris Gates from the Big Boys introduced them and didn't know what to call them, and just remembered they had a song called Butthole Surfer. So he said, the Butthole Surfers! And that just stuck.
0: Great. Well, it's an amazing documentary. It really is one of the best rock and roll documentaries I've ever seen.
2: Thank you.
0: So I want to encourage everybody to go see it, especially the benefit showing at Monty Hall, Saturday night, September 12th. Tom, thanks so much for talking to us this morning, and good luck with the movie as it continues rolling out.
2: Thank you, Ken, and thank you, WFMU, best radio station on earth.
0: Oh, thank you.

0: Can you say just one word? Can you just say goodbye and nothing else?
1: Of course.
2: Goodbye.
0: Nope, you said of course.
1: Ah, you're right. Let me try that again. Goodbye.
0: Okay, that also didn't... You said, like, seven more words. Just say goodbye.
1: Goodbye.
0: Okay, thank you. Goodbye.
1: You're welcome.
0: Nope.
1: Goodbye.
0: No, we had it there. And you had to chime in one last time, okay? I want the last word. Don't say anything else.
1: Understood. You can have the last word.
0: Okay.
1: All right, you got it.
0: I know I do. Bye.
1: Bye.
0: Don't respond. Bye.
1: Got it. I'll stay quiet now.
0: Goodbye, and I'm hanging up so you can't say anything else.

thanks to director Tom Stern, who just finished the new Butthole Surfers documentary, which is showing at WFMU's own Monty Hall September 12th. And I will get to the winner of the pair of tickets that we gave away after the program is over here. We heard a bunch of stuff. I didn't write it all down. I was busy doing an interview. This is WFMU East Orange, WMFU Mount Hope in New York City and Rockland County at 91.9 FM. And online at WFMU.org. Thanks also to Ruth for setting up the interview with Tom. And I shall be back next Wednesday morning, 9 a.m. to noon. In case you missed the announcement earlier, 7-second delay, also known as well-dressed fancy dandies, returns to the air 2 weeks from tonight at 6 p.m. That'll be the first week of the new fall-winter WFMU schedule, which should be announced to the public by the end of this week. Stay tuned for Polyglot with Jesse Doris, and thank you all for hanging out.

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Hey there, it's Polyglot here on WFMU, East Orange, WMFU in Mount Hope, in New York City, Rockland County, 91.9 FM and online, WFMU.org. I'm your host, Jesse Doris. Thanks for being here. What a week it's been. Ending this hour with brand new music from Alex G featuring Paul Buchanan, of course, from the Blue Nile. Oh, his voice. That was Pain is the Heart of Love from the extraordinary movie Teenage Sex and Death at Camp Miasma. I was lucky enough to see this earlier. I guess over the weekend. Doesn't the weekend feel like 1,000 years ago? And a part of me, I think, is still inside of this movie. It's just great stuff. The soundtrack is... I would see the movie before you look at the soundtrack, because it is very strange and diabolical. But that's a new song by Alex G from it. And what a stunner it is. Quick. Before that, with Mediterranean Letters from The Words Left Unsaid, release on Expone. Maybe the artist name should have been left unsaid. Mona, that's my approximation of it. Playtime in there with Open the Door, Joey, from their great new album, Magic Object, on Balmut. She's Green before that. I really like this shoegaze band. I saw them at the Drift Festival? The Shoegaze Festival a couple months ago here in Brooklyn with Chapter House. They, I thought, were the best band on the festival that I saw. Really great stuff from them. Their new album is called Swallowtail. It's been a real emotional roller coaster of a set. But a couple heavy rulers before that with Easy G and Bad 102, That's Enough, going back to 1993. Kater Levansky with Kaifmir from her K-Notes album from 2003. The great Orca in there with Skyhook. Speaking of things I used to live inside, I truly used to live inside Walking Wounded, the 1996 album, terrifying, 30 years ago, from Everything But the Girl. That's just been reissued with all of the remixes and the B-sides and the live tracks and the demos, and it's a joy to have. That's the Omni Trio remix of the title track, which is such a good mix. Frasier Ray, before that, was Settled Down from the forthcoming EP Masha on Shall Not Fade. Brand new music from Batu, and Tanato Dazi. That was Drift from their new album Exhale on K7. The legendary French band Paradis before that, with the title track to their Recto Verso album that I've listened to as much as anything this summer. I was walking in to the studio, speaking of Mona, when the lovely and talented, your fave and mine, WFMU DJ Mona, texted me with the devastating news that Tim Curry has left us. Just one of the most important people, from Rocky to Clue to Roseanne, his solo records. I'll think of something to say about Tim Curry. But maybe we don't have to say anything. Maybe we just have to watch him at work. And that says everything there needs to be said. The world was better with him in it. And, of course, we've all been just shattered by the news of Dolly Parton's death.
So we opened this week show with The Bargain Store, one of my favorite songs from her. Just, I mean, that song, Broadcast could have done that song. But she did it. That's just the most, beautiful and strange and filthy and, expertly made song. I'll probably play more from both of them this week, but we're all just doing the best we can. And I'm just trying to get through the show, before I throw myself onto a plane to, Helsinki. Hence this little bit of Pansonic. If we have any Helsinki-based listeners, hit me up, I'll be there through the weekend. Let's just sort of take a breath. Listen to this Pansonic. This is Corridor, going back to 2004. It's Polyglot here on WFMU. Stay tuned.

Even so, I hate you. I still want to be.

Hey there. I like the song so much, I played it twice. It's Podglot here on WFMU, East Orange, WMFU in Mount Hope in New York City and Rockland County in 91.9 FM and online at WFMU.org. I'm Jesse Doris, so just trying to get through this week. Hope you're doing okay out there. That was And Him, ending that set with I Hate You. Nightwave, The Oracle, from a couple years ago on the Great Optimo label. And Rochelle Jordan, ooh, really nice, hot, sweet new stuff from Rochelle Jordan. The Ron Trent remix of I'm Your Muse from the Empire release of the same name. New music from Manpower and Emily Emily, the title track to the new It's Only Love EP on Me, Me, Me. Bergtraum with Alem Rausch from the Soas von Engel 3, German synthwave underground, 1981 to 1986, on Bureau B. What else do we have in there? We had Felicia Atkinson with Les U 4 from her new Sans Visage, or their new Sans Visage album that's about to come out. Dolly in there again with The Mystery of the Mystery. Just, you know, I don't know. Yeah, yeah, yeah, what a loss. But just a perfect, brilliant song from Dolly Parton's Code of Many Colors from 71. Mixed in and out of Morton Feldman's Piano Three Hands from the new newish Complete Works for Multiple Pianos box set, and Conrad Schnitzler's N1 from the classic Konal album that Bureau B has just reissued from 1981, and Pansonic in there as well with Corridor. Sadly, I will not be able to attend, but if you're in the greater New York, New Jersey area, tonight from 7 to 9 p.m., WFMU's quarterly reading series is back at KGB Bar. This is very exciting. KGB Bar is at 85 East 4th Street in Manhattan. And come hear poetry and nonfiction and other writings by talented authors in the FMU community, emceed by Amanda Nazario, and readers will be Dave the Spaz, Salt Shaker, Dan Boda, and WFMU historian Elena Razlogova, and a lot of surprises. Admission is free. There's a 2-drink minimum. Have one for me. Wish I could see you there. Instead, here's some heavy new stuff from Sound Synthesis. This is Somnautica, Polyglot on WFMU.

Hey there. It's been Polyglot here on WFMU. I've been your host, Jesse Doris. Ending that hour, saying goodbye to some people, remembering Ryuichi Sakamoto in there. That's a brand new, newly released, or actually forthcoming, newly released work of his with Dedekind Cut. That's a track called Supernatural, and that's coming out on a new label, Ojas Music, Devin Turnbull of the incredible Speaker Systems fame. Tim Curry before that, of course, just a major loss there. I'm going home from Rocky Horror. If you're in the Tri-State area and you have a chance to see the Broadway production, particularly with friend of the show, friend of the station, Paul Swallow, aka Christine, playing Frankenfurter, fly your way there, my pretties. It's incredible. And rest in peace, Tim Curry. Rest in peace, Dolly Parton. That was her incredible cover of Both Sides Now from her 2005 album, Those Were the Days. You can find the rest of the tracks I played from the WFMU.org message boards. I myself am flying to Helsinki. Maybe if any of you are listening, hit me up while I'm there. But I'll be back next week. Hopefully, paying attention to people with us, but never forgetting those who passed. I'm going to turn things over to Erwin. Thank you for listening. This is Polyglot here on WFMU, East Orange, WMFU in Mount Hope in New York City and Rockland County at 91.9 FM and online at WFMU.org. 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

0: A 1-7 loser markdown. 1-7 loser markdown. 1-7 loser markdown. 1-7 loser markdown. 1-7 loser markdown. 1-7 loser markdown. 1-7 loser markdown. 1-7 loser markdown. 1-7 loser markdown. 1-7 loser markdown. 1-7 loser markdown.
1: 3-8 shoulder strap church poodle 3-8 shoulder strap church poodle 3-8 shoulder strap church poodle 3-8 shoulder strap church poodle 3-8 shoulder strap church poodle 3-8
2: I like bacon crisp. 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
1: Nylon. 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

0: they haven't any cares.
1: Oh, how I had to laugh when we kicked Granny down the stairs. And our tippy toes, we crept right up where she was standing. And the tears ran down my face as she lay bleeding on the landing. And then we called out, Mama, quick, we think our Granny's dying. And when Mama came a-running, we pretended to be crying.
2: We said we saw her trip.
0: They couldn't tell that we were lying.
1: And since Granny was a

0: remember when our auntie stayed the night?
1: Oh, yes, we crept up to her bedroom.
0: And we set her hair alight. And at the breakfast table next day, auntie looked a fright.
2: And our dear aunt, who was always given to understatement, declared that she had slept badly that night.

0: One day, a lady came to us and told us all we really wanted was love.
1: And so we got her by the arms and legs and swung her in the air. And then we kicked her in the stomach and we grabbed her by the hair. And then we put her out the fence and stuck marbles up her nose. And then we tried her on the garden.

Good afternoon. 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Here till 6, Between the Lines with Jackie follows this program. We just heard from a band, it says Ugly and then in parens UK. I don't know if that's because there's a band in the US called Ugly and this they're differentiating themselves as the UK band that thought the name Ugly wasn't already taken. Anyway, song called Marina, single from Ugly, UK. Tara Clark and Trio before that. Did Slow Island from their album Somewhere Good. Brad Meldow, who I really enjoy his recordings, and I just don't play them that often. I don't know why. But there we heard Artists from the Brad Meldow, this is a trio, Day Is Done album. Cruella De Vil with the classic Two Dreadful Children. And do I need to explain what the program opened with? I suppose there were some people in the comments who certainly understood what was going on. I'm sure there were others who were perplexed by the proceedings. Okay, I'll explain it briefly. Back in 1997, there was a release, 4 CDs on the Erdile label, called the Kone Project. It was 4 CDs worth of recordings of shortwave number stations. And it came down to FMU and got a lot of airplay. It's probably in heavy rotation on some shows, even to today. Well, my

0: recent book, How to Safely Remove Microplastics from Your Semen. And again, if you have a copy and the title is How to Remove Microplastics from Your Semen, you have what is a recalled copy. Okay? It's collectible, I guess, because it was recalled by the publisher who added a chapter and added one word to the title, the word being safely. So, How to Safely Remove Microplastics from Your Semen by Gus Bodenheim. Somebody posted on the playlist a couple of months ago. I don't remember who it was, but I'll just read the query. Please help me. It's a listener who wrote this. Please help me. I've got nanoplastics in my semen causing mitochondrial oxidative stress and general irritability. I've tried Gus's techniques for microplastics, but they seem totally ineffective for nanoplastics. Please, help me. I passed this along to Gus, who wanted me to pass this along to the listener over the airwaves, and all of you, of course, can benefit from this. Gus writes, it presents an entirely different set of issues. I'd suggest a teaspoon of powdered polyvinyl chloride in a berry smoothie every day for maybe a week, maybe 2 weeks. You're going to want to bulk up those nanos. Get that stuff up to giga or hecto territory. At that point, you can tweeze the spooge, selecting larger plastic shards for evaluation purposes. Look the artifacts over, meditate on them, and if your results are good, whatever that means to you, man, he writes, drop the PVC regimen and begin regular testicular applications of direct heat before every session. Session is in quotes. Scoff quotes, if you ask me. Gus finishes, over time, viscosity should decrease with normal sustainable flow reestablished. If all this fails, unplug, wait 30 seconds, and plug it in again. Fingers crossed. So, passing that along to the listener who was having the issue with the nanoplastics in his semen. That's from Gus. I'm not endorsing Gus's recommended solution there. But speaking of Gus, this, what I'm about to air, is a follow-up from last week's exploration of the musical genre, the musical subgenre, the hybrid form that Gus codified called Groovy Square. Well, what you're about to hear, I think, is one of the best things Gus has ever done. If any of you were in doubt about what Groovy Square music really is, this will answer all your questions.
1: Well, it's me, Gus Bodenheim, and on this week's semi-quincentennial interval, our Americavalcade resumes its consideration of a neglected subgenre of American music. One so neglected, it took a very special person to notice it, identify it, and name it. That subgenre is Groovy Square. And that very special person is, you guessed it, your pal and mine, me. I guess you can say I recognize the need. You see, there are people who, despite having little or no curiosity, no spirit of adventure regarding music, can and will acclimate their ears to dissonance, deliberate tedium, soprano saxophones, nearly anything, provided they've been told this is the good stuff that the cool people dig. They want to belong and cannot bear the thought that they truly enjoy that which the true enjoyment of might bring the risk of disapprobation, rejection, in fact any shun or hint of shun, from the poisoned toads who presume to police this culture. Now I say such anxious people should relax already. You see, there is no culture. There is commerce, and there are hobbies. And both work just fine without arbiters, experts, and, hear this people, without workarounds like irony, so bad it's goodism, guilty pleasureitis. Skip it. Groovy Square is the express lane to getting your mind right. You see, Groovy Square is confident but laid back about it, like an evening enjoying parcheesi and fondue with a

0: You good friends. 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Nah. Hey, Groovy Squirrel toke a little reefer, but you never have to worry about it bringing the Manson family over. But you want specifics, and I got 'em. One group evolving from humble doo-wop origins was the Tokens. A Brooklyn foursome who took their name not from gratuitous media representation of some ethnicity or other, but rather from bus fare. Really? Look, if you're expecting me to justify my every assertion, you've come to the wrong monologist. Hell, I could claim that the happenings were founded by former members of the Occurrences and the Transpirings. What would you do then? Fact check me? Come on. Anyway, whether or not that old schmuck Henry Ford was right about history being bunk, pop music history isn't even sleeping bagged. But let me lay some history on you that's firm as Posturepedic. In 1939, South African artist Solomon Linda released his song Mbubba. Wonder if he ever got around to recording Mazeda. Anyway, in 1951, the number was appropriated by Pete Seeger because property is theft, comrades, eh? He retitled it Wimaway. And after 10 years of Pete and the Weavers dragging the carcass of Solomon Linda's song around the Stalinist sing-along circuit, the Tokens brought it back to life as The Lion Sleeps Tonight, thereby kicking off a career that eventually led to their iconic position in the Groovy Square pantheon. And I'll tell you, by the late 60s, that was one packed pantheon. Come, join me on a lightning round, tuneful tutorial of the names and the sounds you'll need to know as you begin or continue your Groovy Square journey. Come on and strap on the goggles.
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6: What are we gonna do about your husband? And what are we gonna do about my wife?
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7: It's coming today. It's coming today. It's coming today.
0: Walk on through to the other side of the doors.
8: The monk bought lunch.
0: Wait, did Gus really go there?
9: Yes, he did.
0: You're darn right I did. Well, what, I'm wrong? Come on, get hip, kid. This ain't no coloring book. There are no bold, clear-cut lines of demarcation. It's all blendy and smooshy and indistinct. Yours to dig on your terms. With none of those pedantic annoyances that you see on comment sections. Things like, you called this post-punk when it's definitely math rock, genius. Or, oh, you said you liked George's solo. Are you sure? Everybody knows Paul played everything but drums on that track. Or a TFL. Man, oh man, don't it make you long for a simpler time? A time when, taking a cue from psychedelia's penchant for band names such as Licorice Phone Booth or the Green Helium Trapezoid, Groovy Square embraced ridiculous unwieldy monikers on occasion, but instead of evoking surrealist whimsy, these carried more down-to-earth associations. Municipal agencies, for example, like the Oak Island Treasury Department.
10: Underneath the stairway that leads up to the tenements above.
0: Or mundane businesses of dubious legitimacy, like the Italian Asphalt and Paving Company.
11: You know I'm telling you one time, ain't gonna tell you no more.
0: But one band name seemed to define the Groovy Square moment. That band was the Soft Soul Transition.
12: Well, she said, I'm not where it's at.
0: Anyone doubting that the Soft Soul Transition's very name represented a bellwether, an auspicious augury of the arriving sideburned renaissance, need only listen to their eponymous theme song.

I don't know about you, but I, for one, am ready to transition. Could this be the very anthem of the movement? Possibly so, but my money's on the title track from a once-in-a-lifetime merger of Groovy Square Titans, the Tokens, and proto-Groovy Square Swingers, the Kirby Stone Four. They formed an eight-man powerhouse with the semi-quintessential name, the U.S. Double Quartet. And so-

0: Yeah. They might be onto something there. Maybe I'd best be on my way. You know, so much more could, should, must be said. Where did Groovy Square go? What was its role in the emergence of later genres, if any? How can we use Groovy Square to make our world a better place today? I know you have questions, and there certainly are answers, but alas, there's no time. This has been a semi-quincentennial interval.
1: I guess it was groovy for a while.
0: Yes, it was, wasn't it? Thank you for spending a little groovy time with me. Gus Bodenheim.

0: You know, I've been meaning to ask you a question. You're an actor.
1: Right.
0: How do you cry on camera?
1: Well, it's a good question. Mostly applies to straight actors, and by straight I'm not referring to their sexual orientation. I mean serious, dramatic actors. Actors who cannot do comedy.
0: You're not funny, so how do you do it?
1: Well, I just focus on a spot in the distance. I think about snakes, monsters, aliens, all under my bed. And when that thought gets too much, I cry.

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We welcome you. That's it. We welcome you. That's it. I'm a man of many pet peeves. What would a pet peeve mean? I have a pet. I love my cat. It doesn't peeve me. Pet peeve? My peeves do not implicate my cat in any way or my pet. Anyway, the phrase, pet peeves. It's just the things that increasingly annoy you. I've been developing this pet peeve lately. That's six of the most cringe words in the English language are. Your feedback is important to us. It's important to you. It's important to you, us. It's not important to me. I've long since finished wasting my time on feedback. It doesn't mean anything. It's being fed into an algorithm. Anyway, WFMU, we welcome you, but we will never ask for your feedback. It is welcome, but we will not solicit it. We just heard from Dummy from their Dumb EPs, an instrumental called Mediocre Garden. Prior to that, let me see how much I can mess up this pronunciation. It was Sicilienne de Rêve by Christine Simon. She's playing the On Martineau. I got that right. And Daniel Collette on the clavecin. I don't know what that is. Some sort of a clavinet? I don't know. Anyway, a work by a composer who I played last week. I played one of his tributes to the stars of the silver screen, Charles Caclan, it is pronounced, supposedly. And this is from his... he did a series of really ambitious works about silent film actors, and he was really taken with Lillian Harvey, who was the only of the... one of the seven silent film stars that he composed tributes to, who I'm unfamiliar with, Lillian Harvey. I don't know, but he did two entire suites about Lillian Harvey. This is from the second series, the second album devoted to Lillian Harvey, this dream Sicilienne. On Martineau is just a gorgeous instrument, one of the early electronic instruments, the On Martineau. Prior to that, Henry Solomon, doing a really wonderful interpretation of Sidney Bechet's Blue Horizon from his album Solo Woodwind. Always, the band Always did lottery noises from their third album, Blue Rev. I commented in the listener forum there that they seem to put an album out like every 3 or 4 years. They just don't crank these things out. I guess that's good, because they made three good albums over, I don't know, 10 years? So, Blue Rev was a few years ago. I guess they're due for another one soon, hopefully. Space Moth did In the Garden from their album Inward Eye. And Gus Bodenheim educating us about the musical hybrid, the overlooked subgenre Groovy Square, with copious examples there in that feature. He talked about Groovy Square last week. At some point, I will couple those two, because they really codify a genre that is incredibly marginal and yet worth exploring. The way that lounge music is worth exploring and is explored every week on Don Fleming's show, 21 Lounge, from 7 to 8 p.m. Eastern here on WFMU on Wednesdays.
Let's go back to the music here. This is not Groovy Square at all. My name's Irwin, by the way, here until 6 o'clock Eastern, WFMU. 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

School of Seven Bells and Face to Face on High Places from their album Alpinisms. Prior to that, The Fall. What a remarkable recording that is. Does that sound like anything else? No. Not a template song, is it?

from This Nation's Saving Grace. The Wall Tones did She Looks Right Through Me. Rat Boys, she's got a good voice, that singer. Good band. Their album Sing Into an Empty Chair, we heard The World So Madly from Rat Boys. Improvement Movement did In the Morning, and C.W. Stone King covering Wilmuth Houdini. I know, an obscure reference. Brave Son of America from the C.W. Stone King album Jungle Blues. I will clarify something I said before. 21 Lounge, Don Fleming. Tonight, Don is off. Becky, Honky Tonk Radio Girl, will be filling in for Don on 21 Lounge. She'll be playing lounge music from 7 to 8 p.m. Eastern. Becky filling in for Don on 21 Lounge this evening, following Between the Lines with Jackie, and before Becky does her own Honky Tonk Radio Girl. My name's Irwin, here till 6 o'clock Eastern on WFMU. Tonight, if you are in the city, near the city, can get into the city, WFMU's quarterly reading series is back at the KGB Bar. This is the WFMU Literary Guild. It was a tradition from a few years ago. It's back at the KGB Bar, which is at 85 East 4th Street in Manhattan. 7 p.m. goes till 9 tonight. Come hear poetry, nonfiction, and other writings by talented authors in the WFMU community. Tonight at the KGB Bar from 7 to 9, Amanda Nazario. She'll be the MC. Readers will be Dave the Spaz, Emily Saltshaker, Dan Boda, and WFMU historian Elena Razlogova. That's tonight. Plus surprises. Okay. Free admission. But there is a two-drink minimum, and you got to walk up a flight of stairs to get there. WFMU Literary Guild, quarterly reading series. Back at the KGB Bar, again, 85 East 4th Street in Manhattan. Tonight, from 7 to 9 p.m. Speaking of literary endeavors, I was reading about... Reading something about Oasis, the band. Maybe there's a new book about Oasis? Huh. So I'm reading this thing, and it's, like, kind of interesting, I guess. The troubled band, huh? Really big for like 3 years, biggest band in the world or something like that. And I'm reading this thing and I'm realizing I don't know their music. I'm not that young. I'm sure I've heard it, but nothing left me with any kind of an impact that, oh my God, this band's incredible. So I thought, oh, what's all this hubbub about? I mean, there's a book. Maybe there's several books about Oasis. So yesterday I did like kind of a semi-deep dive into Oasis. I listened to 6 songs or so. Not deep cuts, I mean the hits. And I confess, I was not impressed. So much of it just sounds generic to my ears. I don't know. What was all that hysteria about? I mean, it's not like they were, I don't know, Boston or something. Boston. I'm going to play a song. I've listened to this song like a dozen times in the past 2 weeks. God, I just love it.

0: I tried everything to quit smoking. 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Nothing worked. Then I tried Chantix. What's Chantix?
1: It's the drug you take to abstain from smoking.
0: Stop smoking?
1: Yes, to stop smoking.
0: Why would you want to do that? Hey, I'm Ray, and I quit smoking with Chantix.
1: Hey,
0: so try Chantix.
1: Ray. Yeah. You can't swear.
0: I'm Ray, and I stopped smoking with Chantix. You should get Chantix.
1: Well, Ray.
0: I'm just talking to myself. It's weird. You know?
1: Yeah.
0: If I got a scene I'm doing, I'll beat you in the f***ing head if you don't try f***ing Chantix, Karen. That's how you sell a product.
1: Can you not smoke it?
0: I'm one of the greatest actors of all time. I can pretend I'm not f***ing smoking.
1: Well,
0: and then later you can CGI the cigarette out. What are we shooting?

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In New York City and Rockland County at 91.9 FM and online at WFMU.org. My name's Irwin, here for another hour. Between the Lines with Jackie, a radio show about typography. It's on at 6 Eastern, followed by Becky filling in for Don Fleming on 21 Lounge. She'll be doing lounge music. And then 8 to 9, she'll be doing Honky Tonk Radio Girl. And Sydney from 9 to midnight here at WFMU. We just heard a band called Oasis, a British band from the 1990s. A nice little demo called Some Might Say. I'd be kind of curious to hear what it might sound like if they took that into the studio and gave it the full production treatment. Not sure what else this band has done. I will have to check them out, and I'll let you know next week what I find. Quintetto Lo Greco did Samaritz from their album Jazz Legacy. King L. Thanks to my buddy Sport Murphy for introducing me to that song. I don't know anything else by this band, King L, but they made an album called Great Day for Gravity that includes the wonderful song Don't Believe in Hollywood. Second Grade has a new album imminent. It's called Girls and Boys, and we heard Anywhere Girls from Second Grade. Twisted Teens doing a cover of Sea of Love from their self-titled Dinosaur Jr. Freak Scene from the album Bug and Boston. Rock and roll band. I'm not going to make any claim that it's such a great song or anything, but there's something, I just love it. I listen to it over and over again. I don't know. I don't even remember listening to it over and over again when it first came out. I don't know. There's something about it. Love the guitars. Love the propulsion of that song. And the drums. And the harmonies. And the screaming. And everything else. It's a nice little tight package. You know, that's all I've got to say. Be back at the bottom of the hour, and then I'll have a follow-up, an encore presentation from Gus Bodenheim.

Ella Langley there with Choosing Texas from her album Dandelion. Joey Joseph before that. He did his own idiosyncratic cover of the entire how do I refer to the Smile album? The intended Smile album? Whatever. The songs that were set aside for Smile that didn't materialize until years later. That's his cover of Heroes and Villains. He did the whole album, the whole Smile album. It's on YouTube, it was, but other than that, it's nowhere else. He didn't issue it commercially, I don't know why, but it's a really great collection of cover versions of the Smile project by Joey Joseph. Note the spelling of his name. That is not a typo. Prior to that, Steely Dan, live. I don't know when that was from. I didn't do my research on it at all. It came up on some streaming service, and I really like that cover. The drummer is, as we say, in the pocket. The whole thing's great, though. Ricky, Don't Lose That Number, from an album called Northeast Corridor, Steely Dan. The Benny Maupin Ensemble before that with a instrumental called Walter Bishop Jr. from the album Penumbra. Kevin Sun, saxophonist, did Shadow Meridian. The album's called From All This

0: And I'm led to believe I will be continuing in the 3-6 slot. Though I think I'm not supposed to announce that yet or something. Anyway, assuming I am, you can bet that Gus will be dragooned into continuing as my staff announcer, providing weekly monologues, such as the following from the Gus archive.
1: Gus Bodenheim here with your up-to-the-minute splash of catch-up. The facts you'll need to check, all tomorrow's errata today. Brought to you by Heineytown Funeral Services, where we'll handle your stiff as if it were our very own, because to us, you are somebody. Breaking. Sources familiar with southwesterly doings tentatively confirm that local and or federal authorities plan to announce the discovery of a stone hitherto left unturned and are presently preparing to initiate stone-turning procedures, or what ufologists call a mineral flip. The big question, are we talking igneous? Sedimentary? Metamorphic, even? Nothing has been ruled out. But according to former People's Court litigant interviewer Harvey Levin, the smart money's on feldspar. We'll bring you more as this story develops, whether it does or not, so keep it right here. All right, with that out of the way, I can doff my newsman hat, put on my regular guy cap, and finally offer you a friendly hello. Funny, that reminds me of a conversation I was having with my old pal Buck Holliday about entertainer Lionel Richie. You know, in Buck's view, Richie's knack for writing schmaltzy ballads ruined a perfectly adequate funk-slash-disco band, the Commodores. I told him I thought the Commodores were done in by the popularity of PCs, not to mention the intrigues of malicious rear admirals and senior captains. He told me to lighten up on the dad jokes. Dad jokes? Of all the nerve. Granddad jokes, I shouted, and stormed off, feigning anger in order to abruptly end a conversation I found too boring to bear. However, after an amphetamine and a few old fashions, I considered it a little more deeply. You see, Lionel Richie owned the 1980s, a master balladeer who pulled off successes like the Commodores' hits Easy and Still, the solo hit Truly, and even Lady for Kenny Rogers. With the release of Still a Truly Easy Lady, Richie faced accusations of repeating himself and being kind of creepy besides. So he wisely returned to the neutral one-word title format that had served him so well and extruded the smash hit Hello.
2: Hello!
1: To those of you not born yet at that time or too young to recall, there's no way to convey the oppressive oversaturation of that number. Fortunately, we still have the promotional video to examine. It was directed by Bob Giraldi, regarded as one of the true destroyers of rock and roll for introducing ludicrous group choreography into videos for the likes of Michael Jackson and Pat Benatar. For the Hello video, Giraldi presents Richie as a drama teacher at some unspecified school, running a few students through an improvisation exercise.
3: Listen up, everybody.
1: Almost as soon as they begin, Richie, ignoring their efforts, begins singing, consumed by obsessive thoughts of one of the students, a blind girl played by future soap opera star Laura Carrington. Fittingly, the music resembles Nadia's theme from the soap opera The Young and the Restless, and through it, the singer croons of his wholly inappropriate yearnings as we watch him lurking around the girl through the hallways, lunch tables, dance class, even placing a cryptic phone call to her at home, where she's reading Braille in bed. This, my friends, is top-tier degenerate pop star cringe, nearly as dire as Springsteen's exercise in low-key vileness, I'm on Fire. Back at school, our professor Humbert, Mr. Richie, is summoned to an art class, where the girl has been working on a clay sculpture for him. She reveals the work to her astonished stalker. It's an oversized representation of his head as she imagines it, while a respectably accurate likeness, given the circumstances, its proportions are drastically wrong, giving us a Lionel Richie who is possibly acromegalic, but certainly with a Leno-grade prognathous jaw and generally early hominid bone structure. Is this some kind of joke about her blindness? If so, the joke's on Lionel. As he gapes in shock, the girl boldly places both hands on his face and begins fondling his brow, his lips. Inexplicably, he pulls her hands down and again sings,
2: "Hello!"
1: A long, lustful gaze is exchanged when mercifully the whole thing fades, leaving whatever happens next for us to imagine.

0: in our most pitiable nightmares. Coda, have you seen Lionel Richie lately? My God. That head, that gooey Rapa Nui clay abomination, is now his actual head. By the age of, what, 75 or so, he surgically morphed his God-given gob into an uncanny replica of that blind girl's monstrous creation. I kid you not. Think Madonna or Mickey Rourke or What's-Her-Face, who's married to What's-His-Face, who owns Amazon. I don't know. These ghosts of hipness past who will neither accept aging nor settle for just plain ugly, but must return again and again with wheelbarrows of Scharol to their respective doctors Moreau for more sedation, more cuts, more stuffing, more injections, all just to reemerge and lurch like living applehead dolls down that red carpet of the damned. So, my amphetamines, my old fashions, and I wonder, is there some mythic sea urchin of miserable guilt writhing at the center of our spent culture and demanding this Rod Serling twist ending to all those success stories? And will it all be replaced once and for all by AI? Probably. And why not? Bring on the uncanny Valentinos and the American CG idols. After all, what difference at this point does it make? It's nothing to me. But then again, I'm Gus Bodenheim.
1: A tip on a number from the sly old fox. You can play it straight or in the box. On the Monday, it's 284. If you hit that day, you're going to play some more. On Tuesday, 825. If that comes out, good gracious alive. On a Wednesday, play 486. If that falls out, then you know you're fixed. On a Thursday, play 328. You better get on it, Gate, before it's too late. Write these numbers in your book and play them every day. Buy a newspaper and take a look and see what's out today. On a Friday, play 061. If that comes out, just have your fun. On a Saturday, play 369. They're all gonna fall and I ain't lying. Well, look here, Gates, what you know?
2: Oh, man, I don't know nothing. Gates, what you know?
1: Oh, everything is solid.
2: Oh, that's killer, man.
1: You playing the numbers today?
2: I ain't able to play no numbers today, man.
1: What's the matter?
2: Well, I tell you, say, look here, Pops. Lay a couple of gas meters on me, man.
1: A couple of gas meters?
2: Yes, that's right.
1: Look at here, man.
2: What's the matter?
1: I lay a deuce of flips on you. Is that a killer?
2: Flips? No, I'll take a couple of gas meters, man.
1: Gas meters?
2: That's right.
1: Well, look here, Jack. I think I can kind of straighten you there because I just got my check today.
2: Well, now, that's a killer, man.
1: I got my welfare check and it's really
2: good. Welfare check? Well, you know, look here, I think you better cash that check right away.
1: I'm going to do that thing now. I'm going to cash it.
2: You got to get on that number, you know.
1: Are you ready?
2: I think a four's going to lead you.
1: Four in the lead?
2: Well, that's a killer. Groovy.

on Friday, play 061. If that comes out, just have your fun. On a Saturday, play 369. They all gonna fall and I ain't lying.

What is my perfect crime? I break into Tiffany's at midnight. Do I go for the vault? No, I go for the chandelier. It's priceless. As I'm taking it down, a woman catches me. She tells me to stop. It's her father's business. She's Tiffany. I say no. We make love all night. In the morning, the cops come and I escape in one of their uniforms. I tell her to meet me in Mexico, but I go to Canada. I don't trust her. Besides, I like the cold. 30 years later, I get a postcard. I have a son, and he's the chief of police. This is where the story gets interesting. I tell Tiffany to meet me in Paris by the Trocadero. She's been waiting for me all these years. She's never taken another lover. I don't care. I don't show up. I go to Berlin. That's where I stashed the chandelier.

You're invited to stay tuned for Between the Lines with Jackie. We close out the show. Balthus did Tide Flow from their album Cause and Effect. Philip Johnston in the Transparent Quartet. Philip, for years, been doing music for 1920s silent films. And these were a project called The Merry Frolics of Satan, the George Melies Project, and from which we heard The Damnation of Faust. Philip Johnston and the Transparent Quartet. Bud Powell did John's Abbey, Slim and Slam. Slim Gaylord, Slam Stewart, Tip on the Numbers. Thanks to Gus Bodenheim for his weekly contributions to this program. My name's Irwin. I'll be back next Wednesday, 3 to 6 p.m. Eastern. 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

0: Hello, everybody. Oh, I feel very loud right now. Okay. We had a minor concern here. There were strange smells in the studio, but we're good now. There are no strange smells here right now. It's just me. Welcome to another episode of Between the Lines. It is a show about design. It is a show about fonts. It's a show about noticing all the little details that make life great or a pain in the butt for designers. This is the next to last episode of Between the Lines. It has just been a really crazy and cool summer, and I'm very grateful for WFMU and for station manager Ken for letting me be on the air and, you know, talk about design with you guys for an entire summer. I don't have a guest today, but we have a topic, so you'll be able to call in a bit. But I would like to announce that our finale guest for next week is, I'm so excited about this. It's Elizabeth Goodspeed. She's going to be calling in from Providence, Rhode Island. So definitely tune in next week for that. If you're not familiar with her work, she's a designer, but she's also a writer, and she writes for, she's the editor, U.S. editor at large for It's Nice That, if you're familiar with that kind of, publication and almost like design blog. Her writing on design and design trends, it's really funny. It's approachable. It's interesting. So definitely check out her work if you're not familiar. But that's going to be next week in our kind of Between the Lines finale. So it's just me today, and I hope we can get some calls. I have a feeling this one is going to be popular. But you never know. I think it's going to get red hot in here. The topic for today is client horror stories. So a lot of us creatives are freelancers, or we work at agencies or in-house or at brands or whatever. I know you have them. I know you all have some client horror stories with design or with being creative. I would love if you could call in and share your biggest client horror stories, or even small ones too. That's also totally fine. I know I have a few that I wrote down that I can share as well. And so I'd love for people to call in, and I will give the phone number. It is 201-209-9368. The lines are fully open, and the topic today on Between the Lines for our second to last show of the season is client horror stories. So spill the details. Why are all clients so dumb? Hopefully I don't have any clients listening in. If you are a client, call in. Why do you do this to us? But the phone number is 201-209-9368. We're talking about client horror stories. You know, maybe I think especially these days with AI, we have clients trying to print out AI files. Everything's fuzzy. You know, we've already have clients taking screenshots of images and saying, why is this printing blurry? And it's like a screenshot of the file you already sent them. So yeah, client horror stories, 201-209-9368. We got our first call. Hello, you're on the air.
1: Hello, you're on the air. Oh. Hey, Jackie, it's Gina.
0: Hi, Gina. I know this, Gina. First caller. Welcome to the show.
1: Thank you. Oh, my gosh. I'm so excited I could call in on my way to Knit Club.
0: I love that. Knit Club. Yeah. That's amazing. It's good to have hobbies as a designer.
1: Us designers, we have to get off the screen sometimes.
0: We do. Know? I appreciate that. I know you have lots of hobbies, so knitting is definitely a good one. Good for the hands.
1: Yes. Very much so.
0: All right, Spill, what's your client horror story?
1: Okay, so this is when I was like a new, fresh, young designer, which I feel like is kind of almost like a rite of passage.
0: Oh,
1: like,
0: yeah.
1: Like when you're a young designer, just taking anything you can get, which means any client, which means a lot of like disaster stories. So I was working freelance with an agency, and honestly, the agency was kind of the horror story, where when I was there, as soon as I logged on for the day, you know, we had like our project manager go over what was to do, and then my boss on the project, the creative director, and he was the owner of the agency.
0: Uh-oh. Immediate red flag.
1: Yeah, red flag number one.
0: Yeah.
1: He would Zoom call me, and for the majority of my 8-hour shift that I was scheduled for, it was me watching him design in Figma. Like,
0: sitting there, and he's just, like, doing it.
1: Yes. Yes. And it, like, there was very little, like, actual, like, I got to design in Figma too. Like, well, of course my cursor would be there. Like, I was, like, in the file, but it was, like, he was doing all the touching and just, like, explaining, like, mansplaining to me, basically, how to do anything. And that went on for months.
0: Oh my, like every session for 8 hours, you'd watch it. He was paying you to watch him design.
1: Exactly. Which, like, I mean, could be nice if I, like, chose to do something else while he was doing that. But, like, I was so young and I did not know any better. Like, I just had thought, like, this is agency life. Like, I get to work on, like, a cool brand and, like, this is the job of the creative director, is just to, like,
0: to do all the design for me and watch.
1: Just,
0: and
1: like,
0: I
1: the
0: sit
1: learner.
0: There.
1: but yeah, that was such a horror story.
0: That's amazing. Have you seen that? I think there's, like, a meme that's gone around, and it's like, I design it, $500. You design it, and I watch $5 million or something. Like, it is absolutely more painful to watch someone else design the work.
1: Oh my gosh, it was painstaking, like, thinking about it now. And eventually the project, like, had come to a close because the agency, it was, and I say agency as in, like, you know, it was a guy running it and he just kind of called it an agency.
0: Like, that's how they all are.
1: Head of, like, business development. It was like a whole family, like, situation.
0: Oh no. Family is another red flag word.
1: No. A thousand percent. And eventually I stopped working because they were like, hey, we're not, like, bringing in enough projects. Like, thank you for all your time, blah, blah, blah. I was like, yeah, no worries. Cause there were days I would show up and there would be just, like, nothing to do. And then, like, maybe a week after I stopped working for them, they posted on LinkedIn about, like, they were doing, like, a seminar, the creative director owner, on, like, how to get big clients and, like, how to keep them and how to, like, get more work out of them. And I'm like, did you not just, like, kind of lay me off for not having,
0: like, you don't have any big clients?
1: Yeah, it was like, it was just like my first kind of window into, like, wow, like, LinkedIn is kind of a sham. Like, what is,
0: you're like, everybody is lying.
1: Yeah, it was.
0: That's hilarious. Yeah, well, thank you so much for the call, Gina. Appreciate you calling in on your way to Knit Club. So have fun at Knit Club.
1: Of course. Have a good night.
0: See ya. Bye. All right. The phone number is 201-209-9368. We're calling. Hopefully you're calling in and telling me your client horror stories. I think we can expand it. It can also be kind of like, you know, account horror stories or, like, production horror, you know, other horror stories. But, like, specifically, it is the clients that are giving us the most agita. And the phone number is 201-209-9368. I definitely have a couple of client stories. And I wanted to talk, I think sometimes you can think about your worst clients, and a lot of them, you know, thinking of what Gina said about family, a lot of times it can be family and friends. And because they're not paying you, and it's just like, can you just do this one little thing? You know, those tend to be some of the worst moments for a lot of us designers. So I know that many of you are familiar with my husband, Bucci, Mr. Bucci. He is by far, I'm gonna talk about it on the air, one of the worst clients that I've ever worked with. He has a vision in his head, and he won't know it until he sees it. So all of his, you know, Bucci paraphernalia and shirts and what he, you know, that he wants. And I try to make it work, and it's not popping for him, and, you know, all of those things. So this past marathon season was actually one of the worst, which was if you donated to WFMU, which you should, and you selected a Bucci premium, which was a hat. I hope he calls in, because I'm probably blowing up his spot on the air, but that's okay. If you got his hat, it's a really cool hat, and it's, you know, it says Trust Bucci on the front. And I designed, like, for 3 days, different versions of Trust Bucci, Trust, you know, Trust this, Trust that, Bucci adages. He was like, no, this isn't it. I don't really like any of these, for 3 days. And then one day he just wakes up and he was like, I got it. And he hands me a post-it note, and on it is scribbled in his handwriting, "Trust Bucci." And I was like, "What's this?" And he was like, "I want it to be my handwriting. It's the most perfect font." So that definitely was a low for me, for at least a high for him. He did a great job, and you can enjoy the Bucci font in his own Bucci handwriting on his hat, which I have, and I like it. So he was probably right on that one, and I was just tired. But the phone number is 201-209-9368. If you have client horror stories or other, you know, family and friend client horror stories, please call in. The phones are completely open. You can also comment if you go to WFMU.org. There's a comment section. You can certainly write things out if you're worried about, you know, sounding off on people and they know who you are. You can also change your name. That's okay. Oh, we have a call. Hello, you're on the air.
2: Hi. My story is not so much a bad client, but a cringe moment for myself.
0: Perfect.
2: Which is I had a friend of my friend Myrna, that her friend Phil was directing a play, and they needed a set designer. And I had set designs for a few years prior, but I wasn't really doing it anymore. So I went and I met Phil, and I walked into this, like, it was kind of a theater kind of rehearsal space. It's like kind of a, where they, kind of theater where they do kind of trial runs of productions. And I walk into the room, and Phil is there, and there's a bunch of actors there. And they all look at me when I walk in. They have this kind of glazed, kind of smiling, like, looks on their face. And I have no, they're like, what's going on here? So I talked to Phil, and Phil's like a really nice guy. And, but apparently they don't have any money for the production. And I'm like, so I'm kind of like, I don't know if I could do this. I'm kind of like blowing him off. And, he kind of looks at me like kind of strange, like, you know, like I don't really know kind of like what's going on. So, I don't go to see movies much, but it was Philip Seymour Hoffman.
0: Classic.
2: And, I tried to, when I found out who it was, I tried to kind of apply for the job, but and it was actually, there was a future Pulitzer Prize winner was the playwright.
0: Oh man. Well, I mean, you know, it happens. I feel like we all have to, like, get through some of those embarrassing moments.
2: You
0: learn from it. You learn and move on.
2: Yeah.
0: Yeah. You got anything else?
2: That's it. If I think of anything, I'll call back.
0: Okay, sure. Okay. Thank you for calling. Yeah, phone number is 201-209-9368. We're talking client horror stories. And, you know, you might have a client right now and they're asking for all sorts of crazy changes. I have another story that I can share. To prepare for this show, I was kind of looking back in my Gmail, like, what? Because, you know, I was a freelancer, did a lot of work for all sorts of clients that I've blocked out and don't remember. But one of the clients I work for, I used to work in television and did kind of graphics for TV and prop making. And I used to work for this, like, hidden camera magic reality show with magicians. And so if there's ever a client that is very, very particular, it would be magicians. And I'd never really worked with magicians before, of course, but we were always making, like, fake beer bottles and fake chips and all these kind of packaging, you know, that can't really be on camera. But we would make all these kind of fake things that were pranking people. Like, one time we made this, it was like a faux rock polisher that magically polishes your rocks to go into, like, gemstones. And I made this, you know, polish it thing. And it was sort of like, we wrapped it on a nail polish, bottle. And I had, you know, on the reverse, like, the label with the ingredients and all of that. So then last minute on the set, one of the magicians ran up to me and they're like, "We had this great idea. We want to do an unpolish it reverse bottle So that way, when we're tricking people that we just polish their rock into a gem, we can also unpolish it and turn it back into a rock. So obviously, you know, I was like, fine, great. On set, quickly made an unpolish it front label, but I didn't make the back label because I was like, oh, it's the same. Not thinking that, you know, it wasn't going to be that big of a deal. But when you're working with like props and you're kind of pranking people, the mark, or we used to call them marks, would hold the object and they'd be really looking at it, inspecting it. So one of the marks called out and they were like looking at the polish it and the unpolish it. And they were like, wait, why is the back the same? Why are the ingredients the same in both of these bottles? And like, luckily the magician that was on camera was, you know, good at improv and was like, oh, they just mix the ingredients in different levels and it makes totally different things. And she bought it. But yeah, afterwards I got yelled at because it was like, you got to think about the whole product. So that one was probably on me. But yeah, it was definitely a learning lesson over there. The phone number is 201-209-9368. We're looking for client horror stories or design horror stories. Maybe you messed up. Maybe it's not the client's fault. Maybe it's your fault. Maybe you really blew it. I know I always see people kind of posting online where it's like, oh, I accidentally printed my mouse cursor on this massive billboard, or, you know, I accidentally spelled something wrong. I know I've definitely been there where I've spelled some things wrong or used the wrong there, and it's just been really quite embarrassing. But we've all kind of done that. So spill. The phone number is 201-209-9368. We've got an open board. I did bring in a CD of music, so if no one calls, you're going to have to listen to Scott, and I think that is going to be rough for you guys. So I've got another story, but hoping some people will call. 201-209-9368. Another story I will tell is I also used to work in... I don't tell a lot of people this, but I used to work in pharmaceutical marketing, pharmaceutical marketing, and that was its own fresh hell. I'm sure a lot of people have done pharmaceutical marketing. And the funny thing was, back in the day, like, we would be working on all these websites for these doctors and for patients, and all of it had to be approved by, you know, the government, which at the time was called, like, MedReg, Medical Regulatory. And, you know, this was like 2017, so it's not like websites or web design was new. But yeah, we'd have to like get on the calls with the government and walk them through like us faxing the website to them. And they didn't understand buttons, and they didn't understand, you know, what is this square? And it was like a continue button. And they were like, just take the PDF and put it on the website. So a lot of drama there. Oh, we've got some calls. Oh, never mind. Take another call. Hello, you're on the air.
3: Hi, my name's Ross. I'm a film and video editor, and I got a pretty good story, I think.
0: Spill it.
3: Okay, so I had applied on, I think it was either LinkedIn or Indeed, to this job to edit advertisements for this really boring company, right? This company's based in Lakewood.
0: Okay.
3: And So I got an interview on Zoom with this guy, and he gave me some footage to make a sample video. Basically, he makes ads for like really boring businesses, and so I made a really cool ad for this mold removal company.
0: Okay.
3: Right? And he paid me a little bit for that, right? And he really liked it, and so he invited me to his office, right? And then, so I come to his office all the way in Lakewood, and the vibes are off, man. Okay, so
0: were you alone?
3: So, yeah, just me. Okay. And this is a very small office at like a higher floor on this building, right? And so you know, we get to talking, and we have some political and some religious differences. You know, it's Lakewood, so he's a more Orthodox Jewish person. I'm a more casual Jewish person, and. Okay. And so we have some religious differences. We got some political differences as well. He's a bit more conservative. And so he's telling me about all the different, you know, businesses that he wants to make videos for, right? And one of them is for, this business that makes like pro Second Amendment hats.
0: Oh, wow.
3: And he's, like, showing me the hats that he has in the corner, and he's, like, really proud of them. And he's like, what do you think of these? I'm like, oh, those are cool, man. You know, it's whatever he gets to make money. You know, and I just think, like, okay, this is just his job, right? And so, like, so here's where it gets interesting. So I mentioned he's an Orthodox Jewish guy, but he doesn't dress like you'd imagine him to dress. He just wears, like, a polo, right?
4: Mm-hmm.
3: And I asked him about, like, what the dress code is going to be, right, if I'm, like, you know, working in this community. And he said, wear whatever you want. But do you want to know why I just wear the polos in the summer? And I was like, why? Because you're cool and chill? And then he's like, no. And then he stood up and he lifted the side of his shirt and revealed that he was carrying a handgun.
0: Oh, my God.
3: Yeah. And I forgot to mention that, like, the second I came into the office, he told me that I basically got the job.
0: Probably because you were the only one who went.
3: Yeah. So I'm like, all right, then, like, because basically, like, in the winter, when he's wearing, like, the full suit and everything, he can conceal carry, right? But in the summer, when he just, you know, the white button downs can't really hide the gun because of that, like, split at the bottom, right? So that was his explanation. But still, keep in mind, it's a tiny office. I would be his only employee, and we would be working together often, and we already have disagreements about... You know, big thing.
0: Yeah, I feel like that's something where you're like, I'm just going to keep my lips zipped and do the design.
3: Yeah, so.
0: Or work remote.
3: I had like a huge anxiety attack after leaving the building.
0: Oh, yeah.
3: And I just bailed on him. I just like.
0: Did you leave a paycheck on the table and bail, or you just.
3: No.
0: Okay. At least you got paid. Yeah, yeah.
3: He paid me for the sample video I made. After that, I was like, nah.
0: And you were like, thanks, I'm good. Yeah, yeah.
3: Like, his only mode of communication for some reason was WhatsApp. And so I just deleted WhatsApp. He just didn't bother taking his messages.
0: I would not want to go through every single one of his edits with, like, a gun strapped to him. That would not go well for me.
3: No, that's like, yeah, like, I'm just, like, thinking about, like... Just, I don't want to be working on videos for this guy with him in the corner.
0: Absolutely not.
3: His concealed weapon.
0: Terrifying. You're like, you're going to get whatever you want. It's going to be horrible and made out of fear.
3: And it's like crazy because he's in Lakewood, New Jersey. It's such a safe area. It's just full of other people like him. And there's no danger. There's no, like, I don't understand.
0: Maybe
3: why.
0: he was double-crossed by a lot of video editors, it sounds like. So he really, that's really what happened. Well,
3: yeah,
0: thank you
3: totally.
0: So much
3: yeah.
0: for the call. Appreciate it. It was a good one.
3: Okay. All right. I hope someone can beat that.
0: Hello, you're on the air.
5: Hello?
0: Hi. Yes, you're on the air.
5: Hi, my name is Laura. I'm a graphic designer for over 25 years, and I have a funny tiger butt graphic design story.
0: I definitely want to hear a tiger butt story, yeah.
5: Okay, cool.
0: Say it right now. Yeah, you're live. You're on the air.
5: No way.
0: Yes, okay. You're already on the air, yeah.
5: Oh, my goodness. So I worked for 25 years for major companies. And then, you know, you hit a certain age and it's hard. So I went into teaching as a public school teacher on the condition I had to do the yearbook for the second largest high school in all of New York City.
0: That sounds fun on paper.
5: It sounds good on paper. It sounds like a great transition. And I had done, magazines and books, so it wasn't a big deal. Except the cover is always due on October 20th. For some reason, the cover of the yearbooks always due then. But you don't even know the kids. The roster's different. And I don't want to design it. I want the kids to design it. So I'm like the art director, and I have to find the kids to make the yearbook. So the kids come, and there's one girl so talented with illustration. She designs a tiger bursting through the school.
0: That's cute.
5: On the front cover, leaping out at you. So what's the back cover going to be? It's going to be the butt of the tiger.
0: Of course. That's the back. Yeah.
5: The tail waving goodbye, barely making it through the big hole in the building.
0: It's conceptual. Well, I'm on board.
5: Well, this illustration was fantastic. So this student spent maybe 20 hours drawing the school. Was super realistic. in pencil. It was fantastic. I ordered a linen cover to make it look like a canvas. But the principal had a problem. Too much butt.
0: Too much sexy.
5: Butt on the back cover. Of course, too much butt on the back cover. I wasn't going to ask the student to redraw it. I figured, okay, I could touch it up in Photoshop. 20 rounds later, we finally nailed it. I'm still the art director at that high school, and she now calls me the illustrious, yearbook graphics designer of the high school, and it's an honor to have that position and work with students now and give them agency and ability to understand the whole production process and to create it. And in all fairness, I will say I wanted to teach them. I have taught Photoshop, but now I really use Canva with them. Mm-hmm. And we could really bang out, a 200-page book in 6 months using Canva and make it look like a very high-quality publication. So I want to shout out to my students.
0: That's so cool. Yeah, and I'm sure your students also probably learned how to take feedback and, pivot and continue. So you still were able to print the tiger butt. It was just making small edits.
5: It had to have more coverage or a little more
0: like
5: a 3D angle. The students and I looked at each other, and the students actually made a petition. The principal wanted to scrap it, and the students themselves made a petition that's what they wanted for the cover.
0: Wow.
5: And that is teaching kids design and standing up for themselves.
0: Yeah.
5: And
0: how to pivot. Yeah, absolutely. Just make the edits, and then you can still save the shards of the idea. But it sounds like it worked out. That's really exciting and fun. I love that. How can you not do a butt on the cover with them bursting through? I mean, it's a no-brainer. I love that.
5: Well, it's also our mascot, so it worked out really nicely. And we always have to put a tiger on a cover and throughout the thing. But let me tell you, it's not exactly your topic, but I have a little Shih Tzu named Mr. Maxi.
0: Mm-hmm.
5: And every yearbook, we make it like a Where's Waldo.
0: Aww.
5: Where we hide about 20 pictures of him. Sometimes he has a tiger body and a Shih Tzu face. Other times it's just him. And we hide them throughout the book to make them look at the pages.
0: I love hiding Easter eggs and designs. And I think like something like a yearbook, or even like I was saying, I worked on, props for films and stuff. Like you can kind of hide little Easter eggs for like the cast, but like you'll never see it on camera. And that's always just like a little fun, little silly inside joke, which I always enjoy.
5: Yeah, definitely. And I just want to congratulate you on putting this show together. From the theme opening, it's a lot of fun. And the topics and the designers you have mentioned have all been on point.
0: Thank you.
5: Been a really informative show. So I hope you keep it going in some way.
0: Appreciate it. Yeah, well, listen to the last week next week. It'll be a good one. Appreciate it. Thank you.
5: Bye-bye.
0: Bye. That was nice. The phone number is 201-209-9368. We're talking client horror stories. Do you also have butts in your designs? I actually do have a story that reminds me of that. But the phone number is 201-209-9368. We're talking about clients that just torture us designers, torture us creatives with unending changes, scope creep, all the like. The phone number is 201-209-9368, and the phones are wide open. You know, that story, it reminded me, because again, I was like going through all my emails and looking through my past clients. And when I was freelancing, I worked part-time for this marketing department for like an interior design firm in Chicago. And I was like updating their website, making kind of posts. I did some like photography and stuff. And it was freelance, but now I probably know what the laws are, but like they made you go into the office. And at the time, my boss, the owner,

0: salespeople, like how we're going to put a bunch of money in their pockets. And every slide was a slide of butts. And it was all jeans, but they were like very, very sexy jeans, like the kinds that have like the lace front and the lace sides. And he was like, can you Photoshop a bunch of dollars coming out of all these butts? So that way people will know that I'm going to be putting money into their pockets. And I was like, well, okay, sure. But do the butts have to be so sexy? They were like very, very, very sexy butts, I would say. They wouldn't pass that school's butt check, that's for sure. And he said, yes, they have to be, because we are saving them dollars, and I only want sexy salespeople. So I did it. Hello, you're on the air.
1: Hey there.
0: Hi. Oh,
1: how are you?
0: Good, how are you? Do you have any stories for the topic?
1: Oh, gosh, so many. I have had, okay, I had one client that a friend of mine had worked with, and he introduced me. He said that he'd bring me in to talk to them. But beforehand, now, I can't get into names because this of all the stories I have, this is the one where I don't want it coming back
0: to
1: me.
0: You don't need to say any names. Don't worry. I'm not saying any names either. Don't worry.
1: So what happened was, I'll make it brief as possible. My friend brings me into this. It's a brewery, right? And it's a small brewery, microbrewery. And he brings me into a large room and he says, okay, you need to know this, that the owners of this are, let's just say, they're in the organized business. Category.
0: This is like that other guy with like the gun also. Everyone's got violent clients out there.
1: So I made it very clear. I said, listen, now I had been, I'm a high-end graphic artist. I've done like top-end advertising for years, and this was like a little break between working for agencies, and I went out on my own for a while. So I said, listen, I'll take this work, but on one stipulation, you can't bring up anything other than work in my presence. I'm to be paid as soon as I'm finished with the work. I'll deliver the work and you hand me a check and then we move on to the next project. There's never anything left hanging. And again, I don't need to hear anything about your business. Do not talk about anything in front of me that I should not hear. So with this in mind, I worked for them for a few years doing major work. But then finally, in one of these situations, when you're dealing with shadow ownership, some new character appeared on the scene, and I'm not going to mention my name, but he said, hey, I'm going to call myself Salvatore. He said, hey, Salvatore, what do I have to do to get you to deliver these files? Put a gun to your head?
0: Oh, no.
1: And I said, okay.
0: If
1: you refer back to my original arrangement, anything like this, I'm out, and so I'm out. And I told them I would give them, I would help them transfer any work to a new designer. I'll provide anything that I promised ahead of time, but I'm not going to start any new work. And these goons started showing up around my house.
0: Wow,
1: just,
0: really?
1: Yeah.
0: That's terrifying.
1: Yeah.
0: So
1: like
0: what
1: one
0: did
1: of
0: you
1: many.
0: Do?
1: I have
0: and then
1: so many
0: you
1: stories.
0: Had to
1: I've
0: like
1: been in the business
0: you had to
1: for
0: like
1: 35 years.
0: Bring the file. Like, did they accept your resignation?
1: They did, but that was the problem. When they did, it wasn't without their own. I guess what
0: Tufts.
1: Would you say? They complained by just showing up around trying to intimidate me.
0: Wow!
1: And I
0: so you were like
1: my
0: intimidated to like stay on as their graphic designer.
1: I left. I
0: That's
1: actually
0: crazy.
1: Left. It. Eight. And it wasn't because of that, but I was planning on doing it anyway. But the timing was impeccable. I said, well, this is great. A neighbor started telling me, hey, you had guys like coming around, like on the property. It's some like weird,
0: wow,
1: you know, situation. So, yeah,
0: you
1: sometimes
0: know
1: it can get ugly.
0: When I picked this topic, I wasn't expecting so many people to have such like violent clients, but this is very eye-opening. Most of my clients are crazy, but not that crazy. That's
1: well,
0: that's really
1: business,
0: good.
1: You know? I've worked
0: it is.
1: Big
0: You're working
1: pharma,
0: with all sorts of crazy.
1: For fashion,
0: yeah, yeah.
1: And
0: oh,
1: the mafia.
0: Fashion, please.
1: So there you go.
0: Yeah. Well, thank you so much for your call.
1: Excellent show. I appreciate it.

0: Appreciate this.
1: Appreciate you. The phone number is 201-209-9368. A lot of clients packing heat on this show, but you don't have to have a client horror story that gets that out of hand. The phone number is 201-209-9368. We're sharing our creative client horror stories, clients that print the wrong thing, clients that say the crazy thing, family and friend clients. I know sometimes I've worked for like a husband and wife team that feels like it goes awry really quickly. The phone number is 201-209-9368. I'm kind of scrolling through some of the other stories that I have. A lot of them, they're definitely not as violent as some of the ones that people have mentioned. But speaking of like brands, I remember for one agency, I was put on a Lockheed Martin project, and they wanted us to design this like gun chandelier that would like come down from the ceiling and just be like guns rotating. And so I remember photoshopping all these guns in a chandelier and being like, I don't know if I really want to work here. And the agency was like, you're not very good at this. And I was like, yeah, I don't know what a gun chandelier is supposed to look like. And it was constantly the wrong guns. And, you know, I was like, oh, they switched me to another client real fast. So that just worked out on its own. But the phone number is 201-209-9368. We're talking about client horror stories or agency horror stories. You know, a lot of us work in-house or at agencies or freelance. I'll take them all. The lines are open. Oh, we got a call. Hello, you're on the air.
2: Hey, it's Chin.
1: Oh, hi, Chin. Aren't you in the studio at WFMU right now?
2: No, I left.
1: Oh, you left. Oh, okay. I was going to say you could just walk inside if you wanted.
2: But I think I'm inspired by the client packing heat and the client with hired goons.
1: You got a story like that?
2: Yeah, well, I mean, I don't know if it measures up to those, but it's in the same vein because it involves illegal activity. I produce ads, and I used to travel a lot. Now I mostly manage people doing this, but I used to travel all over the world and make these big commercials. And I had this one client, of course I'm not going to say who it is or what the company is, but let's say it's a very respected, large, like multinational corporation that you've heard of. So it's like a legitimate
1: One of those.
2: Thing. One of those. And we were in Toronto, Canada, and we were doing a shoot. It was like a week long in these terrible locations. It was not going well, but of course, you make clients happy. You go on a shoot, you know, show them a good time. You take them out to dinner. You do the client entertainment thing. And I was the producer, so it was my job to expense all this stuff on my credit card and plan it all. And so we had gone out to a fancy steak dinner for this guy who was our main client, who was, let's call him a traditional sort of man, like an alpha male sort of loud talker,
1: okay,
2: sort of guy. So we'd done the steak dinner, and then we went out for drinks after that, and then the guy wanted to go to a strip club, which was already like, ugh.
1: Yeah, with like coworkers, you're like, ugh.
2: With coworkers, yeah. and there were like young women on the account team,
1: and you're the one with like chasing everyone for the receipts.
2: Yeah, and I've got to like enter this into a, you know, a digital platform at my agency and like come up with what to call it. It was already a terrible
1: networking
2: night.
1: Event.
2: But we got through that. Nobody got a lap dance, thank God. We left, and then this guy still wanted to be out. So we stopped at the bar in the hotel we were staying at. And the client, our main client, the guy who was paying for all this, was crazy drunk. Just like crazy drunk. And people were peeling off, and the creatives had already left. So it was stuck with like me and two account people.
1: You're like the babysitter at this point.
2: And this guy comes up to me, like stumbles over, and he's like, hey, Chin, why don't you find us some girls? I was like, find us some girls? What do you mean by that? He says, you know what I mean. I was like, no, I want you to explain very specifically what you're asking for. Of course, he was asking me to hire him prostitutes.
1: Well, you already had proven to be such an excellent producer throughout the rest of the night. He was like, let me see how far I can push this guy.
2: Yeah, you're probably right. If I'd said no to the strip club, we wouldn't have gotten that far.
1: He was like, he's cool, man.
2: I did at that point say no, and I even might have like cursed him out a
1: Bummer.
2: Little bit.
1: He must have been, was the client from the U.S. He must have been like, what happens in Toronto stays in Toronto.
2: He was in fact from New York. So I told him no, and the account manager, the account director was like, you can't, like, what are you doing? I was like, I'm not doing that, man. Get out of here. Come on. And then later that night, I had to go deal with the manager of the hotel because, the client very, very drunkenly had wandered into the underground parking garage at the hotel and was, urinating on a car.
1: Oh my God. That is the nuts. I can't, like, how do these guys not get arrested at that point? Like, at that
2: point.
1: And
2: let me ask you a question,
1: yeah.
2: Jackie, that I bet you know the answer to. We still had one more shoot day left after this, and like this was all happening at like 2:30, 3 o'clock in the morning.
1: Did he make it there?
2: Early call to go to set. Do you think this guy showed up to the last shoot day?
1: I want to say no, but
2: no, he did not.
1: Probably for the best.
2: He did not.
1: For the best. You probably wrapped way earlier than you would have if his hungover mess.
2: Couldn't have been happier.
1: I want to know real quick, what did you write on the receipts when you submitted them?
2: For the strip club?
1: Yeah.
2: I think that it worked out okay because the credit card receipts for the gentleman's club had a very
1: unassuming
2: name.
1: Oh.
2: Yeah, like like, you know,
1: it was actually a classy wine bar.
2: Adventures Limited or something like that. It was I just called it a client dinner.
1: I love that. Well, thank you so much for calling.
2: Bye, Jackie.
1: Bye. A lot of fun illicit stories with clients. This is great. Hello, you're on the air.
0: Hey there. Can you use a mob story not involved with graphic design?
1: Sure. I mean, is it involved with, like, creative, or you're just telling me a mob story?
0: My background is the retail booze business.
1: Sure. Tell me the story.
0: So here we go. I was working in a retail wine store back in the 80s. And we had a customer who was, shall we say, connected. And the guy ultimately got arrested for and convicted of racketeering. And he was the most fearsome-looking guy you could imagine. And my employer was reading the newspaper article, babyface so-and-so. I don't want to say his real name. And the beer salesman that was in there at the time goes, they don't call him Babyface, they call him Mad Dog.
1: Okay.
0: And then we had to make a delivery out at this guy's house one time. And the delivery kid came back and he had way too much money in his pocket. And he wigged out. He thought he was going to get rubbed out. And he goes back to the house. And the mobster's wife goes, look, I'm glad you're being honest, but look at this. And she opens her handbag, and there's all $50 and $100 bills in there. I don't know what I gave you. Just keep it. You're a nice boy. And
1: is that the end of the story? Okay.
0: As it turns out, a lawyer that I met is acquainted with this racketeer. And every year, everybody in the lawyer, when this lawyer was a kid, every year a truck would go up from New Jersey, and one year it'd have washing machines for the neighborhood. One year it'd have TVs. You get the idea.
1: I think I get the idea. This is not exactly a design story, so I'm going to hang up on you. But I appreciate you calling. If you think of a creative story, definitely call back. Hello, you're on the air.
3: Yes, hi. I was working for a small software startup that was trying to do desktop video editing in the early 90s. We were financed by one of the heads of a large advertising agency, and we were preparing a presentation, ostensibly a marketing thing for a large computer company that was they were trying to get as another investor, and I was very sleep deprived after a couple of nights trying to get all the software and the presentations ready. And in the middle of that day, the woman in the office opposite me kept on yelling into her phone, what about the flesh? What about the flesh? And this went on for, I swear, 15 minutes, until finally she said to, I assume, a graphic designer on the other side of the phone conversation, No, we got the picture of the lips of the model for no for the ad, but what about the flesh around them?
1: Like the flesh around the lips, like the mouth part?
3: Yes, and the flesh around the lips.
1: What did she want the flesh to look like?
3: I don't know.
1: Just
3: I
1: more
3: know you're
1: fleshy
3: one side of it, but for the first, let's say, 10 to 15 minutes, all she said was, "What about
1: what about the flesh?" It's funny when clients repeat things over and over, and then that becomes just like a running joke with you and your coworkers. You're just like, "What are they talking about?"
3: Well,
1: they get
3: I was
1: very
3: the only
1: sucked
3: one who heard
1: in.
3: This, but.
1: That's really funny. Well, thank you for your call. That's
3: sure.
1: Hilarious.
3: Bye.
1: The phone number is 201-209-9368. We are not looking for mafia stories. We're actually looking for client horror stories, but I can see how that gets confusing because, you know, we do feel shaken down every once in a while. The phone number is 201-209-9368. That last story that the caller said with the what about the flesh, it reminds me of this did not happen to me. This actually happened to one of my current coworkers. He was doing graphics for like a baseball event. It was like an MLB baseball event. And so there were baseballs all around the graphics, like on the walls and, you know, baseballs everywhere. And so it was just a lot of baseballs, like physical baseballs, you know, being built. And, you know, it's for Major League Baseball. So, of course. And then after the whole presentation, the client was just like, wow, that is so amazing. I love all this. This is so great. I just have one question. Why baseballs? And I wasn't there for this, but this story always makes me laugh. And we constantly, when he told me this, we now have a running joke with me and my peers anytime a client says something absolutely insane. Why baseballs? So what about the flesh? I just think that's funny. The phone number is 201-209-9368. You got 10 more minutes and the phone lines are fully open to tell me your client horror stories, your design horror stories. Again, it could be a client horror story. It could also just be, you know, something you maybe made a drastic mistake, which we've all been there. We all do those things. And I'm trying to see if there's any that I want to share. I mean, definitely a lot came from when I was working on the Hidden Camera Magic TV show, because just working with magicians, like even scrolling through all of my old emails and with the magicians, you know, they'd have me change the copy multiple times over something completely ridiculous. Like we had this tube and a cockatoo was going to fly out of it. So of course it was called Cockatube. And there might have been like 15 emails going back and forth whether it should be cockatoob, all one word, or cockatoob with hyphens. And finally, they just went with one long word. But it was the amount of emails over that was insane. Hello, you're on the air.
4: I'm on the air. Oh, hey.
1: Hi.
4: So, hi. So I was a director producer on a
5: you know, they'd have me
4: on a show.
1: Yes. I can hear you. Can you hear me? Hello? I think you muted yourself, potentially. Hello? Can you hear me? Oh, please call back. I think you might have turned off your radio and turned off your phone. But yes, please call back. The phone number is 201-209-9368. The phone lines are open. I'm trying to think of other things that, I was saying with like, with the magicians. I remember I also have had so many clients constantly ask for your design files, like all the time. Like, can you just give me the file? And it's like, sometimes I hand it over cause it's like, you know what? I don't want to work with you anyway. Here's the file. Please leave me alone. But some of the files specifically with one of these magicians was always like, oh, can I, give me your file. And I would give it to him, like package Illustrator. And he would always be like, well, I only have Photoshop. And I was like, why? I'm building them in Illustrator. These are Illustrator vector files for print. And I'm sorry that they won't open in Photoshop, but you're not even going to really be able to edit them. Hello, you're on the air. Hello, you're on the air. Can you hear me?
5: Like, you know what? I don't want to work with you anyway.
1: I think your radio is on, but maybe you've muted your phone. Hello?
6: Yes, hello.
1: Oh, yes, you're on the air. Can you hear me?
6: Hey.
1: Hi.
6: Yeah, I had a client, and we're shooting a video about how to feed your baby. And I was directing it, worked really hard putting it together. And the client was sitting in the client room with monitors, supposedly watching it. And we filmed for half a day. And after lunch, she comes walking into the studio and says, "Why is the baby a girl? A boy? It's supposed to be a girl." And had us reshoot the whole work if she didn't look at the monitor.
1: Really?
6: The entire morning.
1: Oh my goodness! Wait, so they did they approve it as a boy and then it was a girl? Like that, everything was approved, and you had like the baby and everything.
6: It was approved as a boy, so we hired a mom with a boy,
1: and then
6: the client said, "Oh no, it should be a girl." So it was a little baby. So they she said, "Just wrap it in pink," and then the baby's father showed up, and he was furious because they had wrapped his little boy.
1: Hey, he was still getting paid.
6: He was still getting paid, but
1: maybe he was getting paid less as a female actor.
6: His baby was
1: going to
6: be famous. He was bragging, blah blah blah. Turns out they dressed him up like a little girl.
1: And ultimately, why does it matter either? Like, did it matter for the product that it was like a baby girl versus a baby boy?
6: It never matters for the product.
1: It doesn't.
6: It matters for the experience of the executive in the room.
1: They're like, "I didn't approve this." And you're like, "Here are 9 emails that said you did approve this." I don't care.
6: Right. we had a shoot. They were doing food for a big magazine. So the editors would come to the studio, and they had this artist photographer. He wore white linen, and he did a setup every day with plexiglass and window and lighting and different flashes. And he would shoot one piece of food each day, and they would do a Polaroid, and they put it up on the wall, and they'd all stand around and go, "Ooh, ah, that's fantastic." And then they would have a big lunch. They'd order from the best restaurant in town. And they did this for 4 days. They shot 4 pieces of food. And then on the 5th day, none of the clients shows up, and this guy in a battered leather jacket and an old Nikon shows up. And he shoots 15 pieces of food with one light and a bent piece of formica. And then the issue came out, and the food was just all over. It was all shown the same. But
1: that's
6: it was
1: crazy.
6: About the experience of the clients. They had 4 days of fancy lunches.
1: That's all they want. Everyone, it's always like they want to be on set because they want, because it's so cool to be on set. But really, they're like in the way most of the time, and everyone knows it. And it's like, oh, just... get out of here. Yeah. It's like 15 people, 20 lunches, you know. Yeah.
6: Yeah. It would be great. I would say it would be a great business without the client.
1: Is to just do fake sets so that they can. That is actually a great business plan. We're doing fake sets for clients to pretend that they're on set. It would be like a fun little experiential. I like that. I think that's a good business plan. Nobody steal it.
6: Well, yeah. Okay.
1: Thank you so much for your call. All right. Well, we're nearing the end of the show. And before we wrap, I know it's my second to last show of the summer, and I have a guest next week, so I feel like I'll forget to do this. So I kind of want to do this now. But I don't want to forget to tell everyone to, you know, thank all of our guests that joined this summer. It's been just such a fun season, and it's been such a great group of people that have come on the air and called in. And so really, really grateful for everyone. And so I'd love if people are interested, definitely check out the archives at WFMU.org. I want to thank Kel Trofton. He was our first guest. We talked about graffiti writing and fonts. Then we had Hannah K. Leon, who was an illustrator. We talked about her hatred of AI. It got really passionate. That was just super fun conversation. Then we talked to Benjamin Tuttle, a motion and film credit designer. We talked about films. We talked about film credits and all the design around them, which was really, really cool. And then we had Jesse Reagan, so prolific, amazing type designer from XYZ Type. He updated the design for the Rolling Stone masthead, among so many other things. Lots of great stories on that episode. And then, of course, we had the infamous Gaylord Fields and Therese talking about copywriting and design and production. That was also a really passionate conversation. I had to really have my hand over the 7-second delay button on that one when Therese started going off on the Helvetica movie, and that was a really fun time. After that, we had Elizabeth Carey Smith, who is another prolific type and graphic designer from Alphabets and Type Directors Club. Just really, really cool. Learned a lot from that one. And then I was so appreciative of my buddy from Chicago calling in, Stephen Monkmeyer, who is a sign painter. Really, really cool. And he painted a custom Between the Lines sign, which was awesome. And he should be mailing it to me soon. I'm very excited about that. And then last week we had Ryan Bugden and Michelle Ondo from R&M Studio in Brooklyn talking about designing for the city of New York and, you know, just all sorts of really cool typography that they're doing. So it was just, it's been a really great summer, and I've really enjoyed meeting all these new people and being able to kind of like showcase their work. So definitely check them out, check all their work out. It's just been really nice. And next week is our last episode with Elizabeth Goodspeed. For sure, check her out. It's definitely going to be a really great show, and I'm really excited. And up next, do you want to announce who are you? Don's not here.
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1: Okay, great. Fabulous. Up next is Becky, who's filling in for Don on 21 Lounge. But this has been Between the Lines. Thanks for listening. I'll see you next week. Oh, let me do... The legal ID. It's not like I haven't been doing this for 12 weeks, right? You've been listening to WFMU East Orange, WMFU Mount Hope in New York City and Rockland County on 91.9 FM and online at WFMU.org. Thank you for listening. We've got one more show. And remember, somebody designed that.

Hey there, folks, and welcome to the program. My name is Becky, and I'm filling in for Don here on 21 Lounge this evening. Wow, a lot has happened in the last few days, hasn't it? I'm very honored to be here, one of my favorite shows on WFMU. I have brought for you some Latin stuff. I have brought some stuff relevant to current events, which may make us all a little bit sad, but also feel good in our hearts. And some records that, to me, belong on 21 Lounge. So let's get started, why don't we? We're going to start, believe it or not, with PJ Harvey. 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

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My name's Becky, and I'm filling in for Don here on 21 Lounge. And the first of two records we're going to play in this hour, honoring the great Dolly Parton, that version of Jolene was by Los Valentinos, who were from Denmark. They had an album called High Voltage, and they covered Jolene. The Guitar Ensemble, their version of Dock at the Bay, they were a group that were part of the Immaculate Conception Church on an album called Have Faith, and they covered Dock at the Bay. I believe they were from the Las Vegas area, from what I can see. Sounds like a, you know, pretty cool group to be part of. Before that, Tell Me Pretty Baby, that was by someone claiming to be Elvis Presley. It wasn't Elvis Presley, but that was a record that after Elvis died, it was put out. And I've seen this record a bunch in record stores. If you dig for records regularly, you may have seen it too. It was being passed off as a lost Elvis record, but had nothing to do with him. It was just some guy pretending to be him, as anyone who's heard Elvis actually sing would know. But there's that for you. The Fugitive, a version of that song by the Rhythm Masters, on their album Jet Set Country. That's a Canadian band, and they toured with the Grand Ole Opry a little bit, but their main appearances were at the Edison Hotel in Toronto and the Belvedere Club in London, Canada, not London. The UK. And then at the top of the set we heard PJ Harvey and Ring of Fire. We're gonna hear a couple of Latin records now. Those of you who like 1970s television may recognize this one. 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

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My name's Becky and I'm filling in for Don on 21 Lounge. We heard Life is a Martini by Johnny Hailstones, who, there might be somebody he was trying to emulate, but we'll get to that. The great Thurl Ravenscroft, friend of the Honky Tonk Radio Girl program for sure, and Pompilio Papa. Now, why did I play that record? I played it, one, because it's great. Two, because there is a tradition of pizzeria music on the 21 Lounge show. People that were the house act at pizzerias. Pompilio's is still open. An Italian restaurant in Newport, Kentucky, that opened in 1933. I would love to go there. And Thurl Ravenscroft, you know, even though he was the voice of the theme of The Grinch and Tony the Tiger and all this stuff, he was just a session musician. And one day he showed up and they said, hey, you're going to sing this song about this restaurant in Newport, Kentucky. Before that, Ever Good was by Norma Brock with The Keynoters. Before that, Durante Quanto Tiempo Para Esto by American Salad, which is a Spanish group. And then before that, Tema de MASH, the theme from MASH, Suicide is Painless by Enrique Lynch y su Conjunto, on an album called Como Cañón. What a great version of that record, huh? Very upbeat compared to how you usually think about that. So we heard somebody, Johnny Hailstones, who was trying to be Dino, let's be frank. Let's hear Dino. 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

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My name's Becky, and I'm filling in for Don on 21 Lounge tonight. And we heard Joe Viviano and Mama, and that's from an album called Pizza Party. Again, inspired by all of the pizza musicians that are on Don's show. And the album Pizza Party, on the front cover, you could probably look it up. There's a bunch of people having a nice time in front of a very large pizza. It looks disgusting. The pizza looks horrible. There's no cheese on it, as far as I can tell. It just looks like a bread bowl of bad tomato sauce. It almost is like AI generated, to be honest. And then I looked at the bottom and it says photographed by courtesy of Chesterfield Cigarettes. And there are several people smoking cigarettes over the pizza. So maybe that explains some of it. We heard Saskia and Serge and their version of I Will Always Love You. Carl Dean, not the Carl Dean that was Dolly Parton's husband, as far as I can tell. I really wanted it to be true, but I think it's another guy who had a really great album that I love, and that was his version of Not Three Times on his album Up to Date Country Music. And we heard Dino and his version of Gentle on My Mind. We are now going to hear from the Rainvilles, and even though the album... this album does not mention it. A full 50% of the songs on this album were written by John Fogerty. So they loved him, obviously. I think they're Canadian. You're listening to WFMU.

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Oh, I smile. Smile. That will mean

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